0: Tanner Ryan Magdic. For the Oklahoma City Comets, leading off at third base, Alex Freeland back in the lineup after his recent option to the Comets. Alec Thomas in center field batting second. Zach Earhart, the left fielder, batting third. Ryan Ward as a hitter will bat fourth. Batting fifth at shortstop is Hyesung Kim. Batting sixth, the right fielder, Jack Sawinski. Batting seventh, the second base is Ryan Fitzgerald. Matt Gorski at first base will bat eighth. And batting ninth is Chucky Robinson, the catcher. Starting pitcher for the Comets tonight. Opening up a bullpen game will be Carlos Duran. Now the Comets, again, with the win last night, will now try and back-to-back wins for the first time since the All-Star break. Just 3-11 out of the break, including last night's victory. Yesterday, snapping a three-game losing streak. And again, we'll look to make it now back-to-back wins. They have had success of home of late, winners of 5 of 6. As they get ready to play tonight, we are still waiting for the umpires to emerge to begin our plate meeting here tonight. So we're looking like we're running a little behind schedule this evening. Comets will play the Aviators tomorrow night, 7:05 first pitch. Harry Potter night here at Chickasaw Bricktown Ballpark. Fans encouraged to wear their favorite Harry Potter-themed outfits. And there will be a scarf giveaway for the first 1,000 fans. Also, post-game fireworks. Comets will be wearing special Harry Potter-themed jerseys. And Saturday night is a salute to Armed Forces night presented by Casey's. And then we round it out on a Sunday with a family Sunday on Sunday evening. Tonight is Joe Torre Safe at Home night. 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And tonight, also a chance to bid on an exclusive auction package featuring a Joe Torre signed ball, a Comets VIP game experience. And the auction will be open until Sunday, 11:59 p.m. Go to MILBauctions.com. So we're going to take a break here. And we come back, we'll have tonight's first pitch. It is Oklahoma City Comets baseball, presented by Courtyard by Marriott, Oklahoma City downtown.
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4: 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And the accounts and descriptions of this game may not be disseminated without the express written consent of the Oklahoma City Comets in Major League Baseball.
0: The pitch.
5: Swings and hits one hard. Deep to right and gone. This game is tied. Alex Freeland's second home run of the night is a three-run blast with one out of the ninth.
4: The Oklahoma City Comets are on the air.
0: Swinging a ground ball to the right side. Gauthier to Freeland for one. On to first. Double play and ball game over. On the fourth double play, turned by the Comets, they'll win this one as Phillips induces a ground ball double play with the bases loaded.
4: Today's game is brought to you by Courtyard by Marriott, Oklahoma City, downtown. And now, with the call of today's game, here's the voice of the

Two games of the series, Las Vegas, an 8-6 win on Tuesday. Comets with a runaway victory last night by final count of 11-2. We'll see if they can win consecutive games for the first time out of the All-Star break. Comets tonight will have to deploy a bullpen game with an open spot in the rotation. And we'll see how the coaching staff will piece together tonight's nine innings. It'll start with right-hander Carlos Duran. Second time he has started a bullpen game this year, coincidentally both against Las Vegas. Overall, 35 appearances, 3-2 with two saves and a 3.32 ERA. 40 and two-thirds innings, 18 runs, 15 earned, 31 hits, 28 walks, and 59 strikeouts. Comets enter tonight 13-15 in the second half, 54-48 overall. Aviators 18-11 in the second half, league best 62-40 on the season. Aviators here in the top of the first inning will have Max Muncy, Darryl Hernaez, and Jonathan Ornelas coming up. 100 degrees here as we get ready to start at Chickasaw Bricktown Ballpark under clear skies. The winds are blowing from right to left at 6 to 10 miles per hour. Aviators, as we mentioned, league's best overall record, 62-40. And they have the best road record in all the minor leagues. 33-18. They're looking to avoid something that just stunningly has not happened since their first road series of the year. That is lose consecutive road games. It's simply incredible. So Duran finishing up his warm-up pitches here. Max Muncy makes his way to the plate. Most of the season with the Athletics. 14 games with Las Vegas, batting .321 with 5 homers and 14 RBI. He was held 0-for-4 last night. Las Vegas overall, just 2 runs and 4 hits. Comets finishing with 11 runs and 16 hits, including 9 extra base hits. Muncy will bat for the right side of the plate. Rare start in the outfield for Muncy this evening. Freeland a little bit in at third. And Fitzgerald in the middle. Here's the first pitch of the night. It swung at and hit in the air down the left side. This is going to be a foul ball. Now it lands in the final section of seats down the line. First pitch at 7:08 tonight here at Chickasaw Bricktown Ballpark. Muncy in 48 games with the Athletics this year, batting .223, 5 homers, 20 RBI. Most recent option back to Las Vegas was on Saturday. Here's the 0-1 from Duran. Down and outside, it's one ball and one strike. Duran's last game was Saturday in Sacramento. One inning pitched. No runs or hits, a walk and a strikeout. One ball and one strike. Here's his next pitch. Swing and a miss at a slider. Third straight day, a Comet celebrating a birthday appears in a game for Carlos Duran. A happy 25th birthday today. Following Ronan Kopp on Tuesday, Jack Sawinski yesterday. One ball, two strikes to Muncy. Here's Duran out of the windup in the pitch. Slider misses well, down and away. Now Duran on a nice roll of late. Last 10 appearances, just one run, six hits in 11 and two-thirds innings. Struck out 18 of that time. It's also 6 scoreless appearances in a row entering tonight. Two balls, two strikes to Muncy. Here's the next pitch from Duran. Up and in with a fastball, a full count. The home plate umpire tonight is Jacob Metz rejoining the crew. He is now the crew chief, Matt Blackburrow at first and Paul Romer at third. 3-2 to Muncy. Darryl Hernaez waiting on deck. Here's the pitch from Duran. Swings and hits a fly ball towards deep left center field, towards the gap. No one's going to be able to get it. It's going to one hop off the wall. Thomas will play it on the bounce and throw it towards third. Muncy's got a leadoff double. Start for the Aviators here. An early scoring opportunity. Comets outfield left to right go Zach Earhart, Alec Thomas, Jack Sawinski. At third base, Alex Freeland, Haesung Kim, the shortstop. At second base, Ryan Fitzgerald, Matt Gorski at first base, and Chucky Robinson, the catcher. Darryl Hernaez, the batter. Hitting .284, 2 homers, 16 RBI in 33 games with the Aviators. Hernaez last night was 1-3 with a walk. He'll bat right. Fitzgerald will play up the middle. First pitch from Duran.
Down to in for ball one. Comets 3-4 in bullpen games.

0: this year. Now, their last one, it's the final game before the All-Star break, and it is about as good as a bullpen game could possibly go. Pitching a shutout, nine different relievers with a scoreless inning. One ball and no strikes to Hernández. Here's the pitch. Called for strike one. Hernández also 47 games with the Athletics this year. His last stop in Las Vegas, July the 4th. He's hit safely in 10 of his last 11. Runner at second, nobody out for the Aviators here in the first. One ball and one strike. Pitch from Duran. Well, got jammed on a foul ball off to the right side. Comets in their blue jerseys tonight. OKC across the front. Horizontal letters outlined in light blue. Sweeping baseball makes up the shape of the C. Light blue numbers, or I should say blue numbers outlined in light blue on the back. One ball in it. Two strikes to Hernández. Here's the pitch. Down and away. This is going to get past Robinson and allow Muncy to go to third. So the good scoring chance now turns into a great scoring chance. As Muncy at third base with nobody out on the wild pitch. Comets with white pants, blue hats, OKC, and white letters on the front. 2-2 to Hernández. Here's the next pitch. Swings in, pokes it on a line into center field base hit. That's going to score Muncy. So two batters into this game. The Aviators have a 1-0 lead on the Hernández RBI single. Both hits and two strike counts. Welcoming you inside the broadcast booth, Alex Reeven with you here at Chickasaw Bricktown Ballpark. Not an ideal start for the Comets here tonight. Again, trying to take the series lead, three games into the six-game set. We'll go back to the action here. As the Aviators jumping in front immediately at 1-0, and now we've got a visit here from pitching coach Ryan Denick as well as athletic trainer Griffin Boyd. Will remain in the game. Last night, Aviators held a one run until the ninth inning, and by that time, the Comets were ahead by 10. Jonathan Ornelas, the hitter, 9-20 through his first 5 games with the Aviators, includes 2 home runs, 7 RBI. Homered last night, finished 2-for-4. Ornelas will bat from the right side. First pitch from Duran. Fastball strike one. So the string of 6 straight without a run has come to an end for Duran. Ornelas hitting safely in each of his first 5 games with the Aviators. Multi-hits in 3 straight, including the first 2 games of this series. Pitch to Ornelas. Down and outside, it's now 1-1. Runner at first, nobody out, already a 1-0 Las Vegas lead. Aviators, the top hitting team in all the minor leagues. 291 team batting average, first in the minors by 10 points. Lead the minors in hits by 48. Here's the pitch. Ornelas will swing at a pop-up, shallow right. This is going to fall in foul territory in between Gorski and Sawinski. 1-2, the count to Ornelas, and been with the Yankees AAA affiliate in Scranton Wilkes-Barre. Recently picked up as a free agent. Between his time with Las Vegas and Scranton, it's now an 8-game hitting streak for Ornelas. And she's 13-29 with 5 extra base hits and 10 RBI. Duran ahead of the ball and 2 strikes, the pitch. Swing and a miss at a fastball. There's his first strikeout of the night. Gets the first out of the first inning. Runner remains on for Joey Meneses. 1-0 Las Vegas in the first. Meneses hitting .344, 13 home runs, 89 RBI in only 79 games. Nailed that for the right side. Pitch to Meneses. Swing and a miss at a slider. Meneses last night 0 for 4. That snapped an 11-game hitting streak. Most recent return of the Aviators, 9-28 with a home run and 9 RBI in 7 games. Here's the pitch. Called for a strike in the inner corner with a sinker. 1-0, the Las Vegas lead here in the first. Runner at first and one out, nothing and two the count. Fitzgerald shaded towards the middle. And now Duran with a step off. You know, the athletic trainer came out earlier, and Duran, after resettling back on the rubber, held his glove over his face for quite a bit. Now steps off, walks towards the back of the mound. Now he's ready to go again. Here's the 0-2. Called for strike three with a slider. And I don't know if it's maybe heat getting to him a little bit. I don't want to speculate. So back-to-back strikeouts after the back-to-back hits. Michael Stefanik, the batter. 1-0 Las Vegas in the first. Stefanik hitting .284, homers, 45 RBI. Bats right. It's Cheryl to play into the middle of the pitch. Fastball, strike one. Stefanik yesterday was 0 for 3 with a walk. First time this series, the Aviators have scored first. There goes the runner. Pretty good jump by Hernaez. There'll be no throw down from Robinson. And it's Hernaez's third stolen base with the Aviators. Las Vegas now 3-4 this series. And Hernaez will be in scoring position with two outs. 1-1 the count to Stefanik. The pitch from Duran, slider in there on the inner part of the plate for strike two. Las Vegas' third base coach is Eric Martins, first base coach Todd Takeyoshi. 20 pitches now into the inning for Duran, opening up this bullpen game. One ball and two strikes to Stefanik. Pitch from Duran, fastball's inside. Duran has spent most of last year with Las Vegas. Back in the Dodgers organization, team that originally signed him as an amateur. And Duran again, taking some time off the mound. And, yeah, he's not feeling well. So the athletic training staff, led by Griffin Boyd, back out to visit again. Of course, hot, humid. It's not the first time a pitcher has
1: 54, Jeremy Rosario in the KC
0: bullpen. Been a bit under the weather in a situation like this before. Jeremy Rosario started throwing the Comets bullpen. The count is 2-2 to Michael Stefanik. There is a runner at second base with two outs. No, guys, don't show this. Oh, come on now.

0: So it looks like Duran back ready to go, and Stefanik ready as well. 2-2 pitch on the way. Swinging a ground ball left side. Couple of steps in for Freeland. He'll throw to first, and that'll end the inning. So the Aviators take the quick lead. One run, two hits in one lap. We have the bottom of the first. Comets down 1-0. This is Oklahoma City Comets Baseball, presented by Courtyard by Marriott, Oklahoma City downtown.
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0: Now Las Vegas has an early 1-0 lead. Comets batting for the first time. Alex Freeland back with OKC. Most of the season has been with the Dodgers. 72 games with L.A., 11 with the Comets. Switch hitter batting right. First pitch from the lefty, Ryan Magdich. Misses low for ball one. Triple-A games, Freeland has hit .265, 4 homers and 16 RBI. And big league games, .231, 3 homers. Here's the pitch to Freeland. He'll swing and foul it off behind the plate. It'll be Freeland, Thomas, and Earhart here in the bottom of the first. Comets scoring in the first inning each of the first two games of this series. 1-1. Called for a strike with a changeup. Ryan Magdich has appeared at three different levels of the Athletics organization this year. His second game with the Aviators. Overall this season, at 22 games, 7 starts, 63 innings, 3-2 record, 3.14 ERA. 1-2 the count to Freeland. Fastball is called for strike three, but challenged by Freeland. Early challenge for OKC, and the pitch did miss upstairs. So the call is overturned. It'll take a strikeout away for the moment. Now, Freeland just has not seen much playing time of late with the Dodgers. He got option OKC when Kike Hernandez was reinstated from the injured list a couple days ago. And not started a game since July 7th. The pitch is outside, and now a full count to Freeland. And only had 5 at-bats sporadically since then. 3 balls, 2 strikes to Freeland. Here's the pitch. Swings and it's a soft liner, and Manessis able to make the catch with a small hop up on the right side. One away in the bottom of the first. Downfield left to right for the Aviators, going Jared Dickey, Brian Buelvas, and Max Muncy at third base, Jonathan Ornelas. Shortstop is Darryl Hernandez at second base, Michael Stefanik. Joey Manessis, the first baseman, and Brian Lavastidis, the catcher. Alec Thomas, the batter, hitting .264. The pitch swings and fouls it off. 5 homers, 21 RBI. 1-0 Las Vegas in the first. Magdich is 6'5". He is 26 years old. No balls in one strike is pitch. Swinging a ground ball to the right side. Stefanik on a bounce to his left has it. Throws to first, and there's two away. Not on and two out for Zach Earhart. Magdeach began the year with High A Lansing. It's 15 games, 5 starts, and then 6 games with Midland before joining Las Vegas last week in a solid AAA debut at home against El Paso last Friday. Zach Earhart batting right. First pitch swings. It's a fly ball towards shallow left center field. Coming over Buelvas to make the catch, and it's a 1-2-3 first. One of the second, no, okay, Comets down 1-0. There's Oklahoma City Comets baseball presented by Courtyard by Marriott, Oklahoma City downtown.
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0: Top of the second inning, 1-0 Las Vegas. We'll have our first of multiple pitching changes tonight. Right-hander Yermin Rosario is the new pitcher. Rosario's 37th appearance, 2-1, 2 saves, 3.83 ERA, 44 and two-thirds innings, 25 runs, 19 earned, 37 hits, 33 walks, and 56 strikeouts. Face Brian Lamastita, Jared Dickey, and Brian Buelvas. Lamastita batting 237, 4 homers, 39 RBI. Cheryl will play in the middle. Here's the first pitch from Rosario. Down and away for ball one. Carlos Duran, one inning, one run and two hits with no walks and a pair of strikeouts. He threw 23 pitches, and 15 of those were strikes. 1-0 to Lamastita, the pitch. Swings and fouls it back. Lamastita didn't play yesterday on Tuesday night. Was 0 for 3 with a pair of walks. Now the 1-1. Swings and fouls it down. Mentioned the Comets 3-4 in bullpen games. The pitching numbers in those games. It's a 4.86 ERA and a 252 opponent batting average. 41 walks, 78 strikeouts, and 63 innings. And the last one was one of the best bullpen games I think I've ever seen. On July the 12th against El Paso. A shutout, two hits, three walks, nine strikeouts. It just swung at, grounded towards short. Kim a couple of steps to his right, has it, throws to first. There's one down. Base is empty for Jared Dickey. 1-0 Las Vegas in the second. Dickey batting 259, 5 homers, 35 RBI, 60 games with the Aviators. He'll bat left. First pitch to Dickey. Taking first strike with a slider. Kimmel Shea to the middle, and Freeland about a third of the way off the line at third. Dickey did not play yesterday. 1-3, two walks on Tuesday. Began the season at Double A, joined Las Vegas May the 12th, been with the Aviators since. The pitch is swung at, hit on the line towards right center. Sawinski coming over is there to make the catch. And on two out here in the second. It's a great turnaround by the Comets pitching staff last night. Hopefully they can build off it tonight. Yesterday it was, again, just two runs and four hits. Previous seven games they had given up 47 runs and 75 hits. Really reduced the traffic last night. Two or more batters reaching base in three of nine innings. After it happened in two-thirds of the innings over the previous seven games, the pitch is high and outside to Huelvas. And just seven plate appearances with runners in scoring position for Las Vegas, and a lot of those were late after the Comets had a large lead. Huelvas hitting .251, eight homers, 36 RBI. The pitch outside for ball two. Last night, 1-4 with a double and a run scored. Extra base hit in each of the first two games this series for Huelvas. 1-0 Las Vegas in the second. 2-0 from Rosario. Swings in, hits a fly ball towards center. A few steps in for Thomas. Now adjusts back and will make the catch down to 1-2-3 inning. Go to the bottom of the second. Comet trail 1-0. 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
0: Out of the second inning, Comets trailing 1-0. Ryan Ward has sunk Kim. Jack Sawinski coming up. Ward hitting .261, 12 homers, 53 RBI. First pitch from Magdich. It's a fastball for strike. Ward last night, big game, 2-4, a home run, a double, 4 RBI. Most RBI in a game with the Comets this year. Tied for his overall season high, along with the game in Pittsburgh with the Dodgers. Pitch is swung at, grounded left to second as Hernandez knocks it down, picks it up, throws to first. It is still in the nick of time. Another quick out by Magdich. Third straight batter that has been retired in one or two pitches. And, well, looking what he did against El Paso, it's not a big surprise. 15 of his 23 batters faced were done in three pitches or less. Now, granted, some of those were hits. Got a total of five outs on one or two pitches, and he's already got three tonight. First pitch to Kim on the inner corner for a strike. 1-0 Las Vegas in the second. Kim batting .286, one home run and 17 RBI. Three hits last night, including a double. Go 3-4 with three runs. The pitch. Call for a strike with a slider. Nellis was playing in. Now will move back. Comets with 11 runs, 16 hits last night. Most runs since June the 13th in Charlotte. Most at home since May the 6th. Here's the pitch. Swings and fouls it off the left side. The 16 hits, the most in a home game since March 28th. And their most extra base hits at home since August the 3rd of last year. Their second most overall at 9. The pitch. Swings and lines it foul off to the left. O-2. Able to foul down a slider. Comets have now scored at least 6 runs in 6 straight home games. For Las Vegas, since allowing 1 run and 1 hit last Wednesday, giving up 47 runs and 75 hits in the 6 games since, the pitch is tapped off the plate and rolls just barely foul behind the dish.

0: Now, Comets had only gone down 1-2-3 once in the first two games of the series. They go down in order in the first inning tonight. Pitch is fouled off by Kim, the left side. Last week in Sacramento, we saw Kim have a 14-pitch plate appearance, which resulted in a walk. Final totals for Magdeech in his AAA debut, 2 runs, 8 hits, and 4 2/3 innings, a walk and 3 strikeouts. Pitch to Kim, poked in the air, left side. A few steps over to the right for Dickey, he'll make the catch. Well, the Comets had had the first two batters of an inning retired just twice in the first 17 innings of offense in this series, but now it's happened in the first two innings tonight. 1-0 Las Vegas in the second, Jack Sawinski. Hitting 295, 21 homers, 71 RBI. First pitch to Sawinski. Fastball down to the zone for a strike. Sawinski 2-5 with a 3-run homer last night. Now tied with James Tibbs the third for the team lead with 21 homers. The pitch. Missing outside, Sawinski enters today. Best OPS among all PCL hitters who have the qualifying out of plate appearances this year. 1-1 to Sawinski. He'll swing and hit a fly ball towards right field, pretty deep. Muncy back now on the track, moving over to his right, is going to make the catch and end the inning. Comets down 1-2-3 again. It's 6 up, 6 down for Magdeech. We go to the third with the Comets trailing 1-0. 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
0: Out of the third inning, the Big Beaters leading 1-0. Colby Holter leading off, batting left, the first pitch. Swing and a miss to a elevated fastball. Holter batting at 217, no homers, 4 RBI in 32 games. Last night, 2 walks and a sac fly in his 3 plate appearances. Pitch to Holter. He'll swing. It's a foul ball that ricochets off the glove of Robinson, I believe, in 0-2. Yermin Rosario just 9 pitches in a 1-2-3 second inning. Rosario's last game was on Saturday. Retired, his only batter faced. Here's the 0-2. It's in there for strike three with a slider. Rosario's first strikeout, team's third. One away to start off the third inning. Bases empty for Max Muncy. Led up the game with a double. First First pitch to Muncie. He'll swing and pop it up. Shallow center. Fitzgerald back, calling for it. Makes a two-handed catch. This is empty, two away for Darryl Hernaez. RBI single to first. Now make it hits an 11-12 for Hernaez. That's from the right side of the plate. First pitch from Rosario. Fastball up in the zone, strike one. Fitzgerald will shade into the middle. Oh, and one to Hernaez. Here's the pitch. Call for strike two. Hernaez originally from Puerto Rico, went to high school in El Paso, signed by Baltimore out of high school, traded the Athletics 2023. He's bounced back and forth between the Aviators and A's the last few years. 0-2 to Hernaez. Here's the pitch. Swings and lines it foul, out of play to the right side. 1-0 Las Vegas in the third. The Aviators went tied up 1-1 through the first two games of a series. On 7-2 in game three. Now their last road series in Round Rock. It was just a three-game series. They split the first two, did lose the rubber match. The pitch swings and hits a grounder towards Gorski. Knocks it down, picks it up, goes over to Rosario. Is at the base in time. As Rosario's retired, his first six batters faced tonight. We'll go to the bottom of the third with the Comets and the Aviators, or I should say the Aviators in front 1-0. This is Oklahoma City Comets baseball presented by Courtyard by Marriott, Oklahoma City downtown.
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0: On the third inning, the Comets trailing 1-0. Ryan Fitzgerald lead off. Ryan Magdeach has retired his first six. First pitch to Fitzgerald. In on one bounce, right toward Ellis, the third baseman. He'll glove it and throw to first, and there's one away. Another quick out. The fourth out and three pitches or less. Fifth out and three pitches or less. The fourth on one or two pitches. So Matt Gorski. First appearance of the series for Gorski. And now conversation going on between the home plate umpire Jacob Metz and Magdeach. Sure with that regards. First getting 273, one homer, 8 RBI in 12 games. He's been on base on all 12. Here's the first pitch to Gorski. Called for a strike. Last game was Sunday in Sacramento, 1-3 with a walk. Stefanik to the middle. Pitch is low for ball one. Magdich retired 6 of 8 to start in his last game. He's retired 7 in a row to start tonight. And he might be able to make it 8 in a row as this pitch is popped up towards the tarp. Manessas has room. It'll make the catch. Two-way for Chucky Robinson. Robinson inning 231, 4 homers, 22 RBI in 30 games. Matt Wright, pitch outside. Didn't play yesterday, 1-3 with a 2-run homer and 2 walks on Tuesday. 1-0 Las Vegas in the third. Here's the 1-0. A little bit high. Magdich giving up 3 hits in the third inning, but left the bases loaded against El Paso, and then in the fourth, Chihuahua started that inning 4 for 5 to score a couple of runs. Here's the pitch. Called for a strike. Fortunately, ran into his pitch count at 4 2/3 innings. Not like the Chihuahuas were threatening in the fifth. He left with none on, 2 out. And at the time, the Aviators leading 11-2. Here's the pitch. Swings and it's a line drive to deep left field. Dickey back in the wall, and Robinson's homered for a second straight game. It's Chucky's 5th of the year, and the Comets will tie things up here at 1-1 in the bottom of the third inning. Got out in a hurry, out to left field, off the mat of Robinson. It's another Warren Kapp home run. Any job, any size, any time. Warren Kapp, the official home run partner of the Oklahoma City Comets. Overall for Magdich, his 6th home run allowed. Comets enter tonight, 1 off the league lead in home runs. The pitch to Alex Freeland. He'll swing and foul it off. 4 homers last night. Freeland a line out to first, his first time up. 0-1. Down and away with the sinker. It does tie the Comets' most home runs in a game this year. The pitch. Freeland will pop it up. Shallow right. Coming in towards the left is Muncy, now adjusting back to his right. He'll make the catch. It's his first career game in right field. The routes have been a little bit choppy, but he's made the plays when he's had a chance. Comets tie this game on the solo homer by Chucky Robinson. 1-1 moving the fourth is Oklahoma City Comets baseball, presented by Courtyard by Marriott, Oklahoma City downtown.
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0: Tie game as we start the fourth inning at 1-1. Jonathan Ornelas leading off and batting right. Pitch is a little bit down for ball one. Yermín Rosario's retired the first six batters he has faced. We've got a challenge. I believe by Rosario. And that pitch was not even remotely close. Chucky stood up with his arms out at his side. Couldn't believe it. That is just a wasted challenge. Now, Rosario has not been shy to challenge. He's been right a few times. That pitch is low, and now 2-0. Ornelas 0-for-1 of the strikeout. Next from Rosario. Swings it. It's a fly ball towards deep right center, but playable for Thomas. Coming over to his left, will make the catch. Well, you can make it 10 in a row now, retired by the Comets pitching staff. I want to remind you, you can send in your text messages to us here in the broadcast booth at 405-288-2126. That's 405-288-2126. Questions, comments, anything else on your mind, please include your name and location in the body of your message. Back to the action with Joey Vanessa's at the plate. He'll bat right. The first pitch, low for ball one. Vanessa's 0-for-1 on the strikeout. One tie in the fourth inning. Rosario's pitch outside behind 2-0 again. 2 3 innings has matched his season high. That was set June the 13th in Charlotte. Swing and a miss at a fastball. Well, we mentioned this kind of during our unexpectedly longer pregame show today. It is just still mind-blowing. The pitch has popped up into right field. Sawinski coming in slightly in towards his left will make the catch. Think about how Las Vegas, they've got such an incredible road record this year. And 33-18, but you also have to remember they lost their first four road games of the year. So it's 33-14. In that 47-game stretch, they have not lost consecutive games. It leaves you speechless. The pitch is fouled back to go 47 straight. I don't care if it's 47 games, home, road, overall, to go that long without losing consecutive games. Especially on the road. I mean, that is just stupidly good. Here's the 0-1. The pitch is fouled off to the right side by Stefanik. Just doing my research today, I'm looking, okay, when they last lose consecutive road games. Still going back again. It has not happened since they lost their first four road games of the year. Here's the 0-2. That'll be high. Now, we mentioned they did lose 2-3 in Round Rock in a three-game series out of the All-Star break. It's the only time since that first road series they have lost two of the first three games of a road series. Again, just head-shakingly incredible. The pitch is grounded towards the right side. Fitzgerald, long way to his left, has it, pops up, throws to first, not in time. Yeah, Fitzgerald was shifted more towards the middle. And did everything he could. Great sliding stop, accurate throw, but Stefanik just beating it. Yep, clearly safe. Continue the inning for Lavastida, who ground out his first time up. Batting right the pitch. Swing and a miss at a slider. It's the best road record in all the minors. They have the most road wins in all the minors, one ahead of High A Bowling Green and Dodgers Philly at Double A Tulsa. Throw to first base and Stefanik in safely. The next highest amount of road wins in the PCL is 29 by Round Rock, but they played several more road games. They're 29 and 28. Here's the pitch. Lavastida takes down and away, and the next best road record in the league is just 2 over 500 by Sacramento. There is action in the Comets bullpen. 2-2 to Lavastida. Here's the pitch. Way outside of the slider. 1-1 tie in the fourth. It is Paul Gervais who is loosening for the Comets. Another right-hander. Right-handed heavy Las Vegas lineup. 2-1 to Lavastida. Here's the pitch. Downstairs, ball three. Starting May 24th, these Aviators 37-17, the first half champs. Here's the pitch. Low ball four. First walk tonight, and now back-to-back guys have reached base after there were none on and two out. Kings the inning for Jared Dickey, a line out to right, his first time up. Now the Aviators on Tuesday night. Every time the Comets score, they are able to score in their next at bat. Now, the Comets better about getting shutdown innings yesterday. The Aviators trying to now regain the lead with two on and two out for Dickey. That's on the left side. First pitch from Rosario. Swing and a miss at a fastball. Second consecutive year, the Aviators win the first half. First team to repeat as a champion of any half since the split season format was instituted. The pitch is down and now 1-1. They will host the championship series in September in Las Vegas. As usual, will then host the AAA National Championship. One ball and one strike to Dickey. Here's the pitch. Swings and fouls it out of play behind the plate. Las Vegas got to play in their home ballpark for that AAA National Championship last year as the visitors. After Brian Lavastida, who just walked, hit a go-ahead home run at the top of the ninth, Jacksonville's Jacob Berry hit a walk-off home run in the bottom of the ninth inning. 1-2 to Dickey. He'll swing and ground one towards the right side. Right at Fitzgerald. He'll toss to first, and that'll end the inning. Rosario out of it. He's given the Comets three innings tonight. No runs, one hit, two left. We'll go to the bottom of the fourth. The Comets and the Aviators tied 1-1. 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
0: Bottom of the fourth, tied up 1-1. First pitch, Alec Thomas, ground ball, right side. That's in a right field, a base hit. Thomas will sing on the first pitch to the bottom of the fourth. Just 33 pitches and three innings for Magdy, who had retired 9 of 10, although the one batter did not retire, Robinson, who homered. This will be the first time the Comets have a runner physically on base tonight. Brings up Zach Earhart, a fly out of the first. Earhart batting for the right side. Here's the pitch. Taken for strike one. Magdeach from town of Beamsville, Ontario, sits in between Hamilton and Niagara Falls on Lake Ontario. Here's the pitch. That one is high. First ended up down in Texas at Cisco College. 2020-2021, then Florida Southern. Really good Division II program. Pitches a little bit outside, 2022 and 23, and then elevated all the way up to the ranks of the SEC at the University of Missouri, 2024. And was mostly a two-way player in college until he got to Mizzou. Drafted by the Athletics in the 14th round of the 2024 draft. Last year's first full season of Pro Bowl. Here's the pitch. Swing and a miss at a changeup. 2-2 to Earhart, who ends up in the left side of the batter's box. Now, among Athletics minor league pitchers with at least 60 innings this year, Magdeach leads in ERA. He also has the best whip. First in strikeout-to-walk ratio, has been outstanding. 65 strikeouts against 10 walks. And also has the lowest walks per nine. Throw to first base and Thomas in safely. And when you look at all pitchers in the minors this year with at least 60 innings, Magdeach is 6th overall in walks per nine, 9th overall in strikeout-to-walk ratio. He's not had a strikeout or walk tonight. There goes Thomas, pitches down and in, throw down to second, not in time. Alec Thomas's second stolen base with the Comets. It's OKC's second of the series. Now a full count to Earhart. And at second, nobody out, 1-1 tie. Pitch is swung out in line to right center, a base hit. Thomas being set on home. Here comes the throw from Muncy on a bounce and not in time. Stolen base immediately pays dividends. RBI single by Zach Earhart, and the Comets have the lead at 2-1. Earhart, 66th run batted in. Now it'll be Earhart at first for Ryan Ward. Grounded out his first time up. Hernandez will move to the middle. Here's the pitch. Starts with a breaking ball high. So Ward last night collected a double in addition to homering. He is now tied for second all-time in OKC's Bricktown era in doubles. He's going to lift a high fly ball in a right field. Muncy is going back, stopping short of the track now, adjusting in. It'll make the catch.

the corners with one out. So after the first eight straight were retired, the Comets have gone 4-6 since. Two on for Jack Sawinski. Flying out his first time up. First pitch from Magdich. A fastball called for a strike. Hernandez will play up the middle. Ornelas have been in at third. The center fielder, Welvas, is shaded to left center. The 0-1 to Sawinski. Runner goes to second. Ball is weakly hit, and Magdich whiffs on trying to field. Now Kim headed to third. The throw is, well, doesn't matter if it was in time or not. It came out of Ornelas' glove. So run is going to score. It is has been scored. An infield hit for Sawinski. As Magdich off the mound to his left, unable to scoop it. Would have been a tough play even if he was able to handle it. Ball was picked up by Stefanik, the second baseman, throw to third. And again, the ball came out of Ornelas' glove on the tag attempt. It's a runner still at the corners. One out. Ryan Fitzgerald fouls off the first pitch. Now 3-1 Comets. The pitch. Tapped foul off to the right. It is tied for the overall season high allowed in runs at any level by Magdich. Third time he's given up three or more in a game. Here's the 0-2. A little bit high for ball one. Kim, a good runner at third. Sawinski at first. Aviators continue to play the infield back, hoping for a ground ball that will play. Although, both Stefanik and Hernandez a few paces in from the back of the dirt. 1-2, Sawinski's going to go. Pitch is swung on a miss. Throw down to third, offline. It'll be a stolen base for Sawinski. Kim stayed at third. And a strikeout for the second out of the inning and two in scoring position for Matt Gorski. First strikeout of night for Magdich comes at a good time. Gorski 0-for-1 of the pop-out. Batting for the right side. First pitch to Gorski. Up and away, ball one. It's a good series for Gorski in Sacramento. Not too many Comets can say that. Gorski 4-of-11, a homer, a double, and three walks. Here's the pitch. Down and inside, 2-0. Comets now with a four-man bench with the addition of Alex Freeland today. Mentioned the first action of the series for Gorski. Here's the 2-0. Swings and grounds it foul off to the left. Tonight, James Hips the third, Noah Miller, Austin Gauthier, and Griffin Lockwood Powell. Inning start with a single by Alec Thomas. He stole second. Zach Earhart in RBI single. Ryan Ward flying out. His son Kim in single to put runners at the corners before an infield RBI single by Sawinski. Kim also able to get over to third, and then Fitzgerald struck out. Pitch is swung and a miss by Gorski for strike two, with Jack Sawinski stealing second base on strike three to Fitzgerald. Only 33 pitches in the first three innings for Magdich. He is up to now 20 this inning. And Gorski will ask for his batter timeout. 3-1 Comets in the fourth inning. Pitch to Gorski. Swings and it's a liner to the left side of the bounce gathered by Hernandez. Throws to first in time, just barely. Gorski was really booking it. That was an awfully close play. And if he was safe, two runs were going to score. Oh, my. We'll take a look at the replay here.

0: Yeah, it did just barely beat him. It's a good call by Matt Blackboro. So that'll end the inning. But the Comets get two runs on four hits, leave two on base. They go to the fifth, leading 3-1. There's Oklahoma City Comets baseball, presented by Courtyard by Marriott, Oklahoma City downtown.
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0: Top of the fifth, Comets now lead 3-1, and Paul Gervais, the new pitcher with a strike to Brian Buelvas. This call of the bullpen is brought to you by SoFi. Gervais to face Buelvas, Halter, and Muncy. Buelvas 0-for-1 of the flyout. The pitch is popped out into shallow right field. Coming in is Suwinski, still moving towards Fitzgerald to make the catch. Gervais' 25th appearance, 2-1, three saves, 5.1 ERA, had been pitching extreme well. Unfortunately, a couple tough games on the road trip, elevating that ERA on the year. 30 innings, 18 runs, 17 earned, 23 hits, 24 walks, and 38 strikeouts. His pitch to Colby Halter, swung on a miss for strike one. Halter 0-for-1 of the strikeout. What a job by Yermin Rosario tonight, going a season-high three innings. Here's the 0-1. Outside. Retires 9 of 11. No runs, one hit, one walk, and one strikeout. 37 pitches, 24 strikes. One and one to Halter. Here's the pitch. Just missed. This game for Gervais. Saturday in Sacramento, one inning. No runs or hits. No walks or strikeouts through 10 pitches. Here's the 2-1. Down and away from all three. Comets leading for the first time tonight at 3-1. Behind Halter, three balls and a strike. Pitch from Gervais. Ball four. Third walk in the last two games by Halter. So runner on for Max Muncy. Double in score in the first, popped out of the third. It's Cheryl Lachey to the middle. First pitch from Gervais. High for ball one. Now for the Comets pitching staff of late, it is 10 to run hot and cold. Here's the 1-0. Called for a strike. And here's a look at the last 10 games specifically. There are three wins. It is four runs total allowed. And the seven losses, 54 runs. One ball and one strike to Muncy. Here's the pitch. Swing and a miss for strike two. Can you go back even further? Their last four wins, it's been four runs total. And those are just in the wins, however. Trying to keep the Aviators at one here in the fifth. A ball in at two strikes to Muncy. The next pitch, down and away, as Halter was bluffing on the base paths. Dodgers last night beat the Mariners. Final score 4-2. Edwin Diaz gets the save in his return. Eric Lauer, outstanding yet again, six scoreless innings. Here's the pitch. Down and away, ball three. The Dodgers now 8-0 in his starts, 9-0 in his games pitched. Yet everyone just wants to talk about trading him. You know, it's just how it goes, right? 3-2. There goes Halter. Pitch is swung out of this. Throw down to second on the bounce, and it comes out of the glove of Fitzgerald. Don't think it would have been in time anyway. So a strikeout of Muncy for the second out. Halter's got his 6th deal with the Aviators and 15th overall this year. Both teams now with two stolen bases tonight. And a man in scoring position for Darryl Hernaez. Hernaez 1-2 with an RBI single. He'll bat right. First pitch to Hernaez. He'll swing and miss for strike one. And I understand it on one hand. If, you know, Snell getting close to a return. Tyler Glass now hopefully going to start a rehab assignment soon. But, yeah, you know, it's still a question mark. Do they stay healthy as the pitch is grounded left side? Kim over to his left is going to scoop it up. Sets his feet behind. Second will throw to first to end the inning. No runs, no hits, and a runner left. One and out of the fifth. The Comets in front, 3-1. 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
0: Bottom of the fifth, Comets leading 3-1. Chucky Robinson to lead off. A home run his first time up. Robinson batting right. Pitch from Magdich is high. Magdich facing seven batters in the fourth. After giving up two runs, though, Comets still had runners in the corners, one out, but prevented any further damage. Here's the 1-0. Swings and fouls it back. Comets have now homered each of the first three games of this series. Total of six home runs. One-one. Up and away to Robinson. Be followed by Freeland and Thomas.
9: Stefanik plays in the middle. The pitch. Swing and a miss on what's categorized as a 90-mile-an-hour changeup. Might have been a sinker. Two balls, two strikes to Robinson. Here's the pitch. Outside ball three. Full count to Robinson. Pitch. Swinging a ground ball towards the left side. Couple of steps in for Ornelas. Throws across to first for the first down. Dangdeach retiring the leadoff man 4 or 5 innings. Base is empty for Alex Freeland. 3-1 Comets in the fifth. So it's the rubber match between the Dodgers and the Mariners tonight, 9-10 Central. Roki Sasaki coming off that dominating outing in New York. Square off against Brian Wu of the Mariners. Shohei Ohtani held out lineup today due to left knee soreness. The pitch to Alex Freeland down and in. And the reporting was it was a Dodgers decision. It sounded like Ohtani wants to play. The pitch is high and outside. Just kind of more of a preventative measure to help that knee out, even though it really hasn't affected his hitting. 2-0 to Freeland, a strike. Slide out to first and fly out to right. Blake Snell last night with Single-A Ontario. Got up to 4 innings, 60 pitches. Retired 12 is 13 batters faced. Here's the 2-1. Outside for ball three. A couple of three-ball counts to start things off here in the fifth. Tyler Glasnow, Blake Treinen both throwing live BPs yesterday afternoon. That was Glasnow's second, so sounds like a rehab assignment could be nearer. They just swung out and fouled back by Freeland. First game with the Comets since late May, and a season mostly spent with the Dodgers, varying roles. 3-2 to Freeland. Here's the pitch. Outside ball four. First walk by Magdich tonight. Said a rare walk by Magdich. Just 10 on the entire season entering tonight. Freeland will be aboard for Alec Thomas. 3-1 Comets in the fifth inning. Thomas 1-2 with a run score. Thomas had two extra base hits last night, three in the first two games of the series. The pitch swung out of his for strike one. Kind of drawing 16 walks in the first two games of this series. Their first tonight, pitch just pulled foul off to the right. And of those 16 walks, you know, the Comets have hit well overall. Just only three of them have ended up scoring. For the Aviators, they've been struggling with walks of late. 51 in the last eight games. And since July the 3rd, 20 games. Not only have a league's highest ERA, but the most walks in the league. Pitch to Thomas, just missed outside. One, two. Swings, and it's a liner and a left center base hit. And now Freeland motoring all over to third. Thomas going to dig for second. The throw is not in time. Alec Thomas has got four extra base hits to start this series. And runners are going to be at second and third with one out. Some Zach Earhart, an RBI single in his last at bat.

0: Earnhardt flying out in the first. RBI single the fourth. Infield is in for the Aviators. First pitch breaking ball is strike. Magdich's most pitches in a game this year is 77. That was his 71st. He's going to get warned for starting to come set before Earnhardt was ready. Chance for the Comets end of their 3-1 lead in the fifth. 0-1 to Earnhardt. A little bit tight with the fastball. Now the 1-1. That one will get the inner edge of the plate for strike two. Earnhardt will ask for his batter timeout. It's Freeland at third, Thomas at second. One-two pitch. Swings and taps it foul behind the plate. Still 1-2. Magdich delivers, swinging a broken bat liner into left field, a base hit. That's going to score Freeland. Here comes Thomas as well. Earnhardt's thinking too. The throw to second. He slides around the tag. The throw clearly beat him, but he got to the back of the base around the tag from Stefanik. It ends up being a two-run double for Zach Earnhardt. And make it a 5-1 Comets lead. Earnhardt fired up. Our replay crew is going to see if we can get a look at that here. There's a mound visit.
1: I mean,
0: he clearly pulled up his left arm as Stefanik was starting to put the tag attempt on. Could not tell definitively, though, if the hand indeed get on the base before Stefanik was able to touch him. We take another look here. Stefanik reaches out in front of the base. Earnhardt lifts up that left arm. And then I guess they're saying the swipe missed when the left hand touched for Earnhardt. First pitch to Ryan Ward. He'll hit a sharp grounder into center field. Another base hit. Here comes Earnhardt to score. And the Comets add on. Making now three runs in the fifth inning. And a 6-1 Comets lead. Ryan Ward has now got 7 RBI already this series. Ward, started to take off. Magdich could have stepped off and thrown over, but he throws home and the pitch is down and in. There is action in the Las Vegas bullpen. 4 straight of reach with 1 out here in the fifth. Comets have scored in 3 straight innings. Here's the pitch. Swings and lines it foul. There's Kim. He's 1-for-2 tonight. Right-hander Jake Garland loosening. The pitch. Swinging a grounder back towards Magdich. He'll throw to Hernández at second for 1 on to first. That's in time. Double play will end this inning. The Comets scoring 3 runs on 3 hits and leaving none on base. Go to the sixth, now leading 6-1. There's Oklahoma City Comets baseball presented by Courtyard by Marriott, Oklahoma City downtown.
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0: Top of the sixth inning, the Comets now in front 6-1. Jonathan Ornelas starts it off. He's 0-2 tonight. First pitch from Gervais. A little bit high on the outer part of the plate for ball one. Strike out of the first and fly out of the fourth for Ornelas. Fitzgerald will move to the middle, count at 1-0. Pitch from Gervais. High again. I was talking about Jonathan Ornelas the other day. And something completely, well, I guess kind of related. Here's the 2-0. Outside, outside. He's reliving the 2023 PCL Championship for OKC. And Jonathan Ornelas, playing for Round Rock at the time, made the final out. Fly ball against his current teammate, Wander Suero. He's going to draw a four-pitch walk here as Gervais missing outside his second walk. Runner on for Joey Meneses. This is 0-2 with a strikeout and a flyout. Still bad for the right side. Pitch to Meneses. It's down and in, and it's five straight outside the zone by Gervais to start off this inning. You can tell Paul frustrated with himself here. Robinson going to go out and have a chat. Joey Meneses mentioned the incredible numbers he's put up this year. League leader in batting average and RBI. Throw to first base, not in time. The Aviators, 49-30 with Meneses in the lineup, 13-10 when he has not been in the lineup. He's had some brief time up with the Athletics this year. Pitch to Meneses. Up and in for ball two. ...34-year-old from Mexico. Now facing a 2-0 count, the pitch. Called for strike one. And if you weren't with us earlier tonight, tonight is Joe Torre safe at home night here at Chickasaw Bricktown Ballpark. 2-1, inside for ball three. Joe Torre save at home night, a celebration of baseball community and making a difference. 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Here's the pitch. Swing and a miss. Might have been ball four, up and in. Purpose of the Joe Torre Safe at Home Foundation is to help end the cycle of domestic violence and abuse through education, empowerment, and support for young people. Full count to Manessis. Stefanik on deck. The pitch on the way. Inside for ball four. Back-to-back walks to open up the inning. Michael Stefanik, the batter. Run out of the first. Base hit in the fourth. He'll bat right. Lead runner takes off. Pitch a strike. No throw down to third. It's a stolen base for Nellis. Third steal by the Aviators tonight. And now runners at the corners. Nobody out. Here's the 0-1. Swings and fouls it back. You can bid on an exclusive auction package featuring a Joe Torre signed ball and a Comets VIP game experience. It is open all the way from now up until Sunday at 11:59 p.m. All the proceeds benefit the Joe Torre Safe at Home Foundation. 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The pitch to Stefanik has taken her ball one. A little bit down and away. Wyatt Mills begins dilution for OKC. The 1-2 outside. Safe at Home Foundation has what's called the Margaret's Place program. It offers safe spaces in schools to provide comprehensive healing services to students who are impacted by trauma or violence. Pitch is grounded off the end of the bat. Right side. Fitzgerald has it. Long throw to first, though, is in time. Ornelas will score. It's an RBI ground out for Stefanik to make it 6-2, and Manessis advances to second. One down for Brian Lavastida. So the Aviators have gotten the leadoff man on twice tonight. Both times he's come around to score. Lavastida batting right. Here's the pitch. A little bit in. Right out of the second, walk in the fourth. One to Lavastida. Called for a strike. For more information about Joe Torre's Safe at Home Foundation, go to safeathome.org. 1-1 to Lavastida. He'll lift it in the air to left center field. Coming over is Earhart. Few steps back now. He'll make the catch. Manessis not tagging. Now we'll get the second out. Runner at second, two away for Jared Dickey. 6-2 Comets in the sixth. Dickey's 0 for 2 and a line out to right and ground out to second. He'll bat from the left side of the pitch. Swing and a miss. And an off-speed pitch down and in. A 1 to Dickey. He'll swing at a fly ball towards left. A few steps back for Earhart. He's there and he'll make the catch. So Gervais able to limit to one run after there were two on, none out. There are no hits and a runner left. We go to the bottom of the sixth. Comets leading 6-2. 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
0: Bottom of the sixth, Comets look to score in a fourth straight inning, leading 6-2. Magdich will remain in the game. 79 pitches, a season high through five innings. Facing Jack Sawinski. Pitches outside. Sawinski 1-2 with an RBI single. The six runs are career high, allowed at any level for Magdich. Here's the 1-0. Takes it down. The eight hits have tied his career high. Sawinski with a fly out of the second, RBI single to fourth. Kind of started this game 0-for-8 as the pitch is popped up into shallow right. Second baseman Stefanik pointing out. Muncy coming in towards his right to make the catch. A hard time tonight to find the ball. So after the 0-for-8 start, even including Sawinski's flyout, 8-of-15 since. Ryan Fitzgerald, the hitter, he's 0-for-2. 6-2 Comets in the sixth. The first pitch called for a strike. I want a Fitzgerald. Pitch is swung out, sent foul off the left 0-2. Ground out of the third and a strike out of the fourth. The pitch. Swing and a miss. Got on a breaking ball down and away. It's the only two strikeouts for Magdich, both against Fitzgerald. Looks like that'll end the night for Magdich. Fran Reardon up to make the pitching change. So we'll have a change here with none on and two out of the six. Comets leading 6-2. 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
0: Jake Garland, a new pitcher for the Aviators, comes in with none on and two out here in the bottom of the sixth inning. Comets leading 6-2. It's Garland's third game with Las Vegas. First two games were both starts. 5 innings pitched, 4 runs, 2 earned. 7 hits, 2 walks, and 3 strikeouts. Face Matt Gorski, who's 0 for 2.

0: Wisniewski batting right. First pitch from Garland. Swing and a miss for strike one. Final totals for Magdeech tonight, 5 2/3 innings, 6 runs, 8 hits, a walk and 2 strikeouts, 85 pitches, 58 strikes. A one. Missing low. Aviators 1 in the 1st, Comets 1 in the 3rd, 2 in the 4th, 3 in the 5th. Aviators 1 in the top of this inning. Here's the pitch. Swings and fouls it off to the right. Now Garland, like Magdeech, pitching in multiple levels in the A's organization this year. Pitch is swung out and grounded towards the left side. Hernandez has it on the third bounce. Throws to first short, but Manassas is able to clean it up with the backhand. Combined 1-2-3 inning will send it to the 7th. Comets 6, Aviators 2. 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
0: Top of the 7th inning, Comets ahead 6-2, trying to win back-to-back nights here against Las Vegas. Something they have not done this year. Aviators with a 5-3 edge in the season series. New pitcher, right-hander Wyan Mills. Brian Buelvas will lead off. Matt Wright. First pitch from Mills. Call for a strike with a slider. Buelvas 0-2, pair of flyouts. Fitzgerald will play to the middle. Now the 0-1 from Mills. Swings and fouls it off. I believe an extra ball out of the umpire's bag also fell out. Well, that swung, and then he saw 2 balls behind the plate. Magic. Mills' 33rd appearance, 4-4-6 saves, 2.55 ERA. Ahead at 0-2. Pitch to Buelvas. Swing and a miss for strike three. Strikes him out on 3 pitches to open up the 7th. Ryan Mills, 35 1/3 innings, 12 runs, 10 earned, 22 hits, 18 walks, and 50 strikeouts. 5th strikeout for the pitching staff tonight. One away for Colby Halter. Halter has walked and struck out tonight. Illman left. 6-2 Comets in the 7th. The pitch to Halter, showing bunt, will take outside instead. Paul Gervais, 2 innings, 1 run on no hits with 3 walks and a strikeout. 35 pitches, 17 strikes. Here's the pitch. Outside. Now looking at some of our text messages, I want to say hello to Keith and Bonnie Baker in Las Vegas tonight. Aviators fans, but joining us, we appreciate you saying hello. The 2-0 to Halter, called for a strike. Halter asked for his batter timeout. One of our regulars, Dustin from Valley Center, California, asking, I mentioned the AAA National Championship game before, asking for a little more details on that. The pitch to Halter. It's bunted back towards Mills. Off the mound to Bear Hands. Set and throw to first in time. This play by Mills to make it under control. There's two down. AAA National Championship game. One game, which will be this year, Saturday, September the 26th. Again, will be played at Las Vegas Ballpark. Now, it hasn't, I don't believe, officially announced yet. It typically is on MLB Network. I don't know if 100% sure if that's going to be the case again this year. I don't know the time, Dustin. I'm sorry, but usually it's around, I would guess, around 7 o'clock Las Vegas time. First pitch to Max Muncy, a strike. But we do know it is going to be Saturday, September the 26th. Aviators very well could be there again. And we know they're going to be in the playoffs. The 0-1 from Mills. Called for a strike. Muncy tonight, 1-3 with a double and a run score. The one extra base hit for the Aviators up to this point. 6-2 Comets in the seventh. 0-2 from Mills. Call for strike three. Muncy takes all three pitches, and it's two strikeouts in a 1-2-3 frame for Wyatt Mills. Go to the bottom of the seventh with the Comets in front at 6-2. There's Oklahoma City Comets baseball presented by Court Guard by Marriott, Oklahoma City downtown.
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0: Bottom of the seventh, the Comets ahead at 6-2. Chucky Robbins in the batter, Garland's first pitch. A little bit down for ball one. Garland retired, the only batter he faced in the bottom of the sixth inning. Robinson 1-2 with a home run. Garland's 1-0. It's just down and away. Again, he's been at three different levels of the Athletics organization this year. Started at High A Lansing, then up to Double A Midland, now with the Aviators. Well, he's mostly pitched out of the bullpen this year. His first two games were with Las Vegas as a starter. Pitches inside. His previous game Saturday at home against El Paso in three innings. One run, four hits, and two strikeouts. Garland's 3-0. Call for a strike. Now the 3-1. That's inside, ball four. So the second walk by the Aviators pitching staff tonight. Leadoff walk to Robinson brings up Alex Freeland, who has the other walk. Good overall numbers this year for Garland across high AA and AAA, 29 games, 2.82 ERA in 44 and two-thirds innings. Facing Freeland, switch hitter will bat left for the left side for the first time tonight. Pitch is a little bit high. Freeland line out in the first, fly down the third, walk and score in the fifth. Here's the 1-0. It's outside, and when Freeland was optioned down the other day, manager Dave Roberts did praise Freeland, saying, look, the last time we did it, he went down to OKC, kicked butt, basically forced us to bring him back up. Here's the 2-0. Swings it. It's a line drive into left center field. Base hit. This one going to roll all the way towards the warning track. Robinson to third is going to be stopped there. Freeland into second with a double. Comets have runners at second and third with nobody out. It's four more extra base hits tonight. You know, the Comets had 11 extra base hits all of last week in Sacramento. Their lowest extra base hit total in a six-game series in 2 years. They already have 17 through not even three full games here against Las Vegas. They've also exceeded their run total from last week. The pitch to Alec Thomas, a little bit outside. Thomas tonight, 2-for-3, a double, 2 runs. Back-to-back multi-hit games for Alec. Here's the 1-0. Lines it foul off to the left. Comets looking to add on, leading 6-2 in the seventh. One to Thomas, outside from Garland. Garland, University of Miami product, 17th round pick, 2022. Two-one, swings, and this ball's hit in the air to deep left field. Dickey going back, ball's over his head and bangs off the wall. So Robinson coming home, Freeland is right behind him. Both are going to score standing up. Alec Thomas, yet another double. It is 8-2 Comets in the seventh inning. Third straight hit for Thomas, second consecutive double. It's back-to-back doubles overall for the Comets, and we're going to have a mound visit coming up here for Garland from Vegas pitching coach Paul Abbott. Hard hit balls the other way by left-handed hitters. Our guys batting for the left side in the case of Freeland, the switch hitter. Zach Earhart going to be the batter when play resumes. And remember, tomorrow night, Harry Potter night. Last year we did it for the first time. It was extremely popular. And it's back this year. Comets will be wearing Hogwarts jerseys that will be up for auction. Comet scarves, the gate giveaway for the first 1,000 fans, then post-game fireworks afterwards. Zach Earhart batting right. The pitch is called for a strike. Be all sorts of Harry Potter-themed concession items as well as in-game entertainment. 1-1 to Earhart, 2-for-3, a double, 3 RBI, the pitch. Swings, it's a sharp grounder. That's past Manessas into right field. Another hit is going to score another run. Thomas rounding third. So Zach Earhart up to 4 RBI tonight. Comets make it 9-2 here in the bottom of the seventh inning. Three straight hits for the Comets, 4 straight reaching to start the inning. Brings up Ryan Ward, 1-3 with an RBI. O-Matt left. Here's the pitch. A little bit outside. Just don't ask me to be your teammate for any Harry Potter trivia. I ain't going to help at all. Here's the 1-0. Pitch is fouled back. Until last year, I thought butterbeer was actually beer. I've learned it's just a butterscotch flavor drink since. The 1-1. That'll be called for a strike. Ward right out in the second, fly out of the fourth. RBI single the fifth. Comets have scored 3 runs this inning. They have now scored in 4 of the last 5 innings. Last night, remember, they scored in 7 of their 8 trips to the plate. Here's the pitch. Swinging a grounder back towards Garland. He'll wind up and throw to Hernandez at second. That'll get the force, and now on to first for a double play. Second one the Comets have hit into that have gone 1-6-3. First 2 outs of the inning. Base is empty for Hae-Sung Kim. Kim will bat from the left side. Here's the pitch. Swinging a ground ball towards the left, right, and Ornelas. He's up with it and will throw to first to end the inning. But the Comets start off the inning on fire. They score 3 runs on 3 hits, leave none on base. Going to the 8th, they lead 9-2. 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

0: You weren't with us early this series. We talked it out. Darryl Hernandez's incredible moment in the World Baseball Classic this year, playing for Puerto Rico, a walk-off home run against Panama in Puerto Rico. Here's the pitch. Swings and it's a sharp grounder. Kim is going to stop it to his left, get up and throw to first in time for the out. As I said a couple nights ago, Darryl set the bar very high for the rest of his season, a moment that would be hard to top for the rest of the year. One of the many great moments the World Baseball Classic produced this year. Hey, son, Ken knows about the WBC. Boy, he hit a tape measure home run in the Tokyo Dome for Korea. Here's the pitch to Jonathan Ornelas. It's inside for ball one. Ornelas 0-for-2 with a walk and a run scored. 9-2 Connets in the eighth inning. Here's the 1-0. Swinging a ground ball through the middle. It's a base hit for Ornelas. He's now hit safely in all six of his games with the Aviators. It's their second hit since the first inning. Here's up Joey Vanessis. Vanessis 0-for-2 in the walk. Fill that right, 9-2 Comets. Pitch to Manessis, outside for ball one. Question on the text line from Kaz, asking about Josue DePaula, one of the Dodgers' outstanding young outfielders in their minor league system, and when you think he'll join OKC. Here's the 1-0. It's outside. I've been getting a lot of these type of questions. When do you think Josue DePaula is going to get up to AAA? When do you think Zaire Hope's going to get up to AAA? Things like that. And when I've been getting these questions lately, of course, I have no inside information to any of this. Here's the pitch. Swing and a miss for strike one. The standard response I've been giving for the last month or so is I don't think we're going to see any significant movement, roster movement internally until the trade deadline passes. Two balls and one strike. Here's the pitch. Swinging a ground ball towards third. That one had a lot of funky English on it. Throw to second for an out. And the throw to first is in time. Alex Freeland had to deal with an oddly bounding ball. He was able to gather, throw to second just in time. And then the throw from Fitzgerald to first gets Manessis for a double play. We'll go to the bottom of the eighth inning. Comets ahead 9-2. 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

0: Bottom of the eighth inning, the Comets in front 9-2. First pitch to Jack Sawinski, taken for ball one. Garland back to work for the Aviators, the 1-0. Swings and fouls it down. Sawinski tonight, 1-3 in RBI. For the break, again, we were addressing a question we got about possible promotions from that talented crew at AA Tulsa. And again, my opinion, again, this is just one man's opinion on it. Like I said for the last month, is I just did not foresee seeing any movement or promotion until the trade deadline passes. One ball and one strike. Here's the pitch. Swings and fouls it off, and it could pass, and all the guys could still be in the organization, and they still could be at Tulsa. I just don't know. It's like, okay, well, you know, if there aren't spots for them, I understand, you know, they'll have high priority, but if the pitch is outside, like, who are you going to not give at-bats to here? It's a good problem to have. Here's the 2-2 pitch. It's in the dirt. But I think it's one of those situations where, let's just lay this blanket statement out. This is my belief, and I think it's a belief that a lot of people maybe don't understand. There's no such thing as an untouchable minor leaguer. As the pitch is high for ball four. I mean, last year we saw the Aviators parent club, the Athletics, acquire Leo DeVries from the Padres, who's considered at the time and still one of the top three probably prospects in all of baseball. And that trade for Mason Miller. Ryan Fitzgerald 0-for-3 tonight. The pitch is swung out and fouled out of play on the left side. Comets in front 9-2 in the eighth. So, I mean, I'd like to see those players, you know, if they're in the organization, get to AAA at some point this season. But I'm right along with all you guys. You know, I'll see him for the first time as soon as you do in a Comets uniform. The first pitch is high and outside to Fitzgerald. Trade deadline Monday. And I think it is. And now Garland's going to be given an automatic ball for starting to come set after he'd been warned before the matter was attentive. Two out of Fitzgerald. Taken from all three. I think on one hand, having the trade deadline on a Monday is going to be beneficial because it means there's not going to be any instance where if trades are made, no one's lineup is going to get completely blown up right before a game as the pitch is fouled back. Now it could create some logistical problems in terms of, well, the equipment's on a truck on the way to Salt Lake and this guy needs his bag. He's been traded. But it'll all work out. I'm just happy we're not going to be scrambling at, you know, 6:30. As the pitch is grounded to the right side, that's into right field, a base hit for Fitzgerald. So it's Ryan's first hit tonight, and with that 125, he has tied his career high for hits in a season, and we're only July the 30th. What a special season it has been for Ryan Fitzgerald, who's been one of the leaders of this team all year. Two on with nobody out for Nat Gorski. 9-2 Comets in the eighth. Gorski will bat right. Pitch from Garland. A little bit down. Challenged by Lavastida. Well, Lavastida, first challenge he's called for tonight. He flipped four pitches on Tuesday night. He's going to get another one here. Two challenges remain for the Aviators. Matt Gorski's 0 for 3 tonight. Here's the pitch. Swings it. It's a fly ball down the right side. Inning foul and we'll go on a play. Joined him and Matt on our pregame show lately. A few days ago. Got to get to know Matt a little bit better. Really enjoyed hearing about his experience playing for his hometown team, the Indianapolis Indians. Not too often do you hear stories like that. The pitch foul back. Especially, it seems even rare in the minor leagues and the major leagues somehow. Talked about going up, growing up, going to those games in general, but seeing guys like Garrett Cole, Andrew McCutchen. Here's the pitch. Swing and a miss for strike three. They'll go down on strikes here for the first out. Two remain on for Chucky Robinson. 1-2 with a home run and a walk tonight. 9-2 Comets in the eighth inning. Robinson will bat from the right side. Here's the pitch. It's inside for ball one. Got another challenge. This one from Lavastida again. And did miss inside. The call is confirmed. One challenge remaining. Here's the 1-0. Swings and fouls it off. One. That'll miss inside. Another message we got tonight from our friend Madison from Norman. Or down the hall. Two balls and a strike. Here's the pitch. Swing and a miss for strike two. Asking about walk-up songs. Asking if I had to pick a walk-up song, what would it be? Two balls, two strikes to Robinson. The pitch, fouled off to the right side. Been asked this question a few times before. And although I'm not 100% on it, I think I go the beginning of Mental Health by Quiet Riot. Here's the pitch. Swings and fouls it off to the right. Two and two to Robinson. Garland's pitch. Foul off to the right side. Mention now the Comets tonight trying to win back-to-back games. First time out of the All-Star break. And for the Aviators in danger, we talked about this earlier. Every time I talk about it, I still just can't believe it. The pitch is fouled off. They have not lost consecutive road games since their first road series of the entire season. And that's not just within the same series. That is across series included. Two. Fouled off by Robinson again. 10th pitch of the plate appearance coming up. He has fouled off 5 straight. Two. Swing and a miss for strike three. Long battle won by Garland. Chucky blows a bubble with his gum as he walks back towards the dugout. Back-to-back strikeouts by Garland. Seth Halverson's been warming in the Comets bullpen. Two on for Freeland, who's 1-3, a double, a walk, two runs scored. Nine 2 Comets in the eighth inning. The pitch, breaking ball from Garland, a strike. Sawinski remains at second, Fitzgerald at first. Comets out hitting the Aviators 12-4 tonight. It just swung out and missed at a slider after they out hit him 16-4 last night. I went to Freeland, who has for his batter timeout. Garland's pitch, swing, and a miss for strike three, to change up. That'll end the inning. Comets no runs, hit and two left. They go to the ninth with a 9-2 lead. This is Oklahoma City Comets baseball, presented by Courtyard by Marriott, Oklahoma City downtown.
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0: Top of the ninth inning, Comets in front at 9-2. Right-hander Seth Halverson, his third game since joining Oklahoma City. Recently acquired in a trade with the Rockies. Halverson so far with OKC, 2 1/3 innings, no runs, 2 hits, a walk, and a strikeout in PCL play between OKC and Albuquerque. He's got a 1.8 ERA in 20 innings. He'll face Michael Stefanik, who bats right. First pitch from Halverson. This is high for ball one. Wyatt Mills goes 2 innings, no runs, 1 hit, no walks, pair of strikeouts, face the minimum through 19 pitches. Stefanik 1-3 with an RBI tonight. 1-0 from Halverson. A little bit high, ball two. That was Halverson acquired last Monday, not this past Monday, the Monday before that. Coming over in a trade with the Rockies in exchange for a couple of players. 2-0 pitch. Called for a strike. One of which was the Comets' Nick Frasso. He's staying in AAA for now and currently with Albuquerque. And Landon Vidoric, who'd been an outfielder at the lower levels of the minor leagues. Here's the 2-1. Way outside is the fastball at nearly 101. That's what Halverson's known for, the high-octane stuff he can provide. Yeah. Stefanik can ask for his batter timeout. Seth's had a good amount of time with the Rockies in his career. First time he pitches outside the Rockies organization is 3-1. Swings, it's a liner towards right center. It's a base hit. Leadoff single for Stefanik. He's got two of the Aviators' five hits of the night. Ryan Lavastie to the banner. I see what you did there, Chavo. I see what you did there. Playing at the beginning of mental health as Brian Lavastida comes to the plate. The pitch calls for a strike, and I can only hope that his result at the plate is what I would do at the plate, which is nothing. Next pitch from Halverson. Pitch is high for ball one. Grounded out of the second, walked in the fourth, fly down the sixth. 9-2 Comets in the ninth inning. Seth Halverson from Minnesota. Wrapped up his collegiate career at Tennessee before drafted by the Rockies. The pitch. Swinging a weak ground ball towards the right side. Gorski has it. It'll flip to Halverson. He's there ahead of Lavastida for the first down. Stefanik advancing to second. Brings up Jared Dickey. Dickey tonight 0-for-3. Well, to this point, it's been another successful bullpen game for the Comets. Dickey will bat left. First pitch from Halverson. Fastball, strike one. And usually when they're able to limit walks, that is the key, especially for the relief staff. It's been four tonight. Nothing in one to Dickey. The pitch from Halverson down and inside. As pitching coach David Anderson put it, says, I feel there are a lot of easy levers we can pull with Seth Halverson, who's on his own, again, has already had a lot of success. And he thinks there are just some adjustments that can be made to make it even better. The pitch is swung and a missed at a splitter. But he said sometimes with a guy like Halverson, who he's learned is a very curious guy, and the Dodgers, you know, they tend to have a lot of advanced stuff and maybe some resources other teams don't. Like, you have to make sure it's not an information overload. And really, more on behalf of that player, saying, hey, let's not, I know you want to know all this stuff. Let's take it one at a time. The pitch is swung out of this for strike three. A strikeout by Halverson for the second out of the ninth inning. Brings up Ryan Buelvas. 9-2 Comets in the ninth. Buelvas 0-for-3 tonight. First pitch from Halverson. Swings and fouls back a fastball. Yeah, we've seen Halverson quite a bit as an opponent before. Nice to have him on this side now. Here's the pitch. Right outside. Got a save here on opening night for Albuquerque. .75 career appearances with Colorado. 1-1 to Buelvas. The pitch from Halverson. Swing and a miss at a slider. It's 1-2. A lot of folks feel that has been the key pitch for Halverson this year. Yes, it is triple-digit heat, but if you know that's all he's got, it makes your life a little bit easier. Development of the slider's been key for him. Here's his 1-2. Fastball down in the zone for strike three to end the game. Comets with another runaway victory tonight. And again, they win back-to-back games for the first time out of the All-Star break. It's been a combined score of 20-4 these last two games against Las Vegas. A 9-2 final tonight in another outstanding bullpen game for the Comets here. And the offense does it again with 9 runs and 12 hits. So we'll step aside and come back with a post-game report. There's Oklahoma City Comets Baseball presented by Courtyard by Marriott, Oklahoma City downtown.
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3: 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It's time for the post-game report. Once again, here's Alex Friedman.
0: Comets winners tonight over Las Vegas. Again, OKC back-to-back wins for the first time out of the All-Star break and hopefully continue to trend back upward. For Las Vegas, the first time they lose consecutive road games is their first road series of the year. I mean, it is just an end to an outstanding run for Las Vegas to be able to say that. But the Comets now improving to 14-15 in the second half, 55-48 overall. The Aviators 18-12 in the half, 62-41 on the season. You know, the Comets, when they've been winning lately, they tend to not be close. And now you look at their last four wins, the combined score has been 38-6. And going back even further, each of the last Comets' six wins have been by at least 5 runs, as have 8 of their last 9 wins. And in that 9-win span, the closest win was by 3 runs. Again, it's another dominant performance tonight, 9-2 the final. 9 runs, 12 hits, no errors for the Comets. They tally 5 more extra base hits. They only 4 on base. The Aviators, 2 runs, 5 hits, and no errors. They leave 6 on. Winning pitcher tonight will be Yermin Rosario. On a night with, again, just outstanding all around from the pitching staff in this bullpen game, Rosario goes a season-high 3 innings. 1 run, 1 hit, 1 strikeout. He is now 3-1. The loss goes to Ryan Magdich, the Las Vegas starter, 5 2/3 innings, 6 runs, a career high, 8 hits. A walk and 2 strikeouts to fall to 0-1 with the Aviators. 2 hours, 24 minutes, the time of the game, 4,087 was tonight's attendance. Recapping the game, Las Vegas got out to a fast start. Max Muncy led off the game with a double, went to third on a wild pitch, and scored on a Darryl Hernandez RBI single to make it 1-0, 2 batters into the game. Meanwhile, Magdich, the Las Vegas starting pitcher, retired his first 8 batters faced, but then Chucky Robinson tied the game with a solo home run. His 5th of the year and his 2nd in as many games he's played in. OKC made it 1-1. Aviators left 2 on base in the 4th, and the Comets would take the lead in the bottom of the inning. Zach Earhart, an RBI single. And then later in the inning, Jack Suwinski adds an RBI single to make it 3-1. Comets in the 5th inning, pile on 3 more. Earhart, a 2-run double. Ryan Warren, an RBI single. It was 6-1 at that point. Las Vegas cashes in on a pair of walks to start the 6th inning and eventually scores on an RBI ground out by Michael Stefanik, making it 6-2. That's still the score in the bottom of the 7th inning when Alec Thomas hit a 2-run double. Zach Earhart followed with his 3rd hit and 4th RBI tonight with an RBI single to make it 9-2 as the Aviators never really threatened from there on out. As we mentioned, last two nights, it has been a combined score of 20-4 in favor of the Comets, putting up 20 runs, 28 hits, and totaling 13 extra base hits in the process. Come back with a look around the PCL in the Dodgers organization. There's Oklahoma City Comets Baseball, presented by Courtyard by Marriott, Oklahoma City downtown.
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0: Second consecutive trip on the party train for the Comets, and again, in large fashion, 9-2 the final tonight. Let's go around the rest of the PCL. Round Rock pitches a shutout at home against Reno, 5-0 the final score. As Round Rock had three pitchers strike out 15 batters on the night. Cody Bradford started that game on a rehab assignment. Four scoreless, seven strikeouts. Anthony Veneziano went the next four and gets the win to go to 1-0. No home runs were hit at Dell Diamond tonight. Sugar Land at home against Salt Lake. The Space Cowboys leading that game late. They're pulling away from Salt Lake. It's now 8-2. They have scored a total of seven runs between the sixth and eighth innings. Sugarland home runs by C.J. Alexander is 17th. Trent Brooks is second. Salt Lake, no home runs. They've been held to four hits up to this point. And Sugarland keeps rolling here in the second half. El Paso at home against Albuquerque, leading 8-7 in the seventh inning. The game the El Chihuahuas once led 6-1. Dustin Harris is homered for El Paso, his second since joining the Chihuahuas. No home runs on the Albuquerque side. And out in Tacoma, between the Rainiers and visiting Sacramento, 1-0. The Rainiers lead on a Patrick Wisdom home run, league-leading 27th of the season. Dodgers at home against the Mariners in a rubber match. They got an early 2-0 lead. Mookie Betts a two-run double the first. And Roki Sasaki so far, two innings, is retired 6-7 while striking out three. The Dodgers minor league system, Double-A Tulsa, home against Northwest Arkansas, leading late 9-3 as they head to the ninth inning at One Oak Field. Home runs by Chris Newell is 17th, Sam Mongelli with his first, two doubles on the night for Kendall George, and a strong start from Adam Serwinowski. Gives up one run and one hit with six strikeouts in six innings this evening. High A Great Lakes with a blowout win over Fort Wayne, 11-1, the final score in Midland, Michigan tonight. Did not have an extra base hit, still found a way to score 11 runs. They collected eight singles and also had 10 walks on the evening. Youngsok Jang, in his high A debut, throws six scoreless innings and strikes out eight. Single A Ontario at home against Fresno tonight. Right now, it's the visiting Fresno Grizzlies leading 4-0. After three innings. We're back with a look at tonight's play of the game and a preview of tomorrow. Comets going for a third straight win. 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
0: Comets winners tonight, 9-2, the final score, and home over in Las Vegas. As we look now to our play of the game, we'll go back to the fifth inning at the time. The Comets ahead 3-1, and two on for Zach Earhart. Still 1-2. Magdich delivers, swinging a broken bat liner into left field, a base hit. That's going to score Freeland. Here comes Thomas as well. Earhart's thinking too. The throw to second. He slides around the tag. The throw clearly beat him, but he got to the back of the base around the tag from Stefanik. It ends up being a two-run double for Zach Earhart. And make it a 5-1 Comets lead. And that is tonight's play of the game. So we'll see if the Comets could win three in a row as they take on the Aviators tomorrow night. Comets will have Harry Potter night. Again, Comets will be wearing Harry Potter-themed jerseys. First 1,000 fans get a Comets-themed Harry Potter scarf, if you will. And also post-game fireworks coming up tomorrow night. Special Harry Potter-themed entertainment and concessions throughout the evening as well. 7:05, the first pitch. Gates will open at 6 o'clock. 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Should be a really good pitching matchup for the Comets. Their anchor, Cole Irvin, takes on Dallas Keuchel, the longtime Major League veteran, a former Cy Young Award winner, native Oklahoman. Played pitch for OKC back in the day as well. Member of the Astros 2017 World Series team. As Keuchel recently picked up, 38 years old, still doing it. And recently signing as a minor league free agent with the Aviators. This

0: 62-41 on the season. I want to thank our producer and engineer, Jeff Gaddy, in our 1340 studios tonight. Alex Rieben saying so long and good evening from Chickasaw Bricktown Ballpark. Thanks, as always, for joining us. 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
8: I have another user review.

0: Okay. And then I realized, okay, I can easily check in and see if this is happening. And it is true and was true tonight. Carl Ravich, who was laid off by ESPN last year, 33 years, awful, you know, awful way. He found out, they couldn't even tell him. He found out by someone hitting him up on social media, this off the Ryan Clark, where he was told in the middle of a show, like, you know, I get you let people go, but be human about it, right? Like, we talked about this.
1: And then Buchagras got let go of his job, yeah. Former ESPN guy, yeah. But got found out on social media.
0: Yeah. I mean, really. I mean, I get it. And then everybody else stole our takes for the next few days, but that's okay.
1: That's the way it works.
0: But tonight, Carl Ravich supposedly was on the call for the Braves Nationals game. I'm like, no, come on. That's got to be an Onion headline. There's no way. I saw it a couple of times on social media. I'm like, I said, well, there's an easy way to check. Sure enough, he's on the call.
1: And then I said it to you when I came in, right? You got here about the same time. And we're sitting down. I go, this really happened?
0: Yeah.
1: Same thing. Just going, all right, because a blue check mark, like, whatever. I don't care. You can buy those.
0: Right.
1: I'm like, I'm not buying one. So I don't have one. But it was like, this really happened. And you're like, yep.
0: He's going to keep calling baseball and the Little League World Series throughout the rest of the summer for ESPN. So he's going to have a few more games to work before he gets laid off. And I got to be honest with you. Like, this is something where I look and I go, Carl Ravich is a better person than I am. He is it. Because if that happened and I found out that way and they said to me, hey, no, you figure out your schedule, your people you want to keep instead of me. You figure that out for yourself. Right? Because I'd be very emotional for that. It's very emotional. I'd be very emotional on it. And I would say, go blank yourself. Go do this. You go do this. You go do this. Even after 33 years, right? But for Carl Ravich to decide to do this, say, hey, 33 years is a pretty good run here. It's an amazing run at ESPN. I get to do more baseball games. I get to do the Little League World Series, which I really like doing. Get to do that one more time. Hey, I'm okay doing this. And then I can be done. Right? It's maybe from him, it's going to be, you know what? I'm going to take some time. And I'm going to, you know, maybe being a baseball guy, but I'll pick something up with MLB Network beginning of next year. Mm-hmm. But yeah, I'll still work a little bit rest of the summer. I still like doing it. I'd like doing this. I think it will be a positive experience for me. I'm sure it will be. People will be talking about him and his career and his life and what he's done. But I'll tell you what, I have a lot of respect for that, because there's no way I would do that. I would just say, okay. You know, if you're telling me I'm not leaving of my own choice, if you're telling me I'm leaving, then guess what? You know, yeah, go figure it out yourself.
1: It's funny because we were having these conversations a little bit in the hallway in the comings and goings in our business. So, yeah, it's one of those. I have to believe he really just values the Little League World Series. Right. He's been doing it this is year 20. 2011 was when he first became the head play-by-play and everything. So maybe it's I want one last run of that. And they made it worth his while in terms of the exit strategy. And after the initial, hot take nonsense for 72 hours and the blistering takes and deservedly so. Because, you know, the way this was handled was ham-handed would be the kind way to say
0: not it. Not even ham. There's no ham in the hand at all. It's no. Like, here's a hand that's supposed to have
1: just
0: ham.
1: A lot of salt.
0: We don't even have the ham.
1: Okay.
0: There's no ham.
1: But
0: it's
1: yeah,
0: just
1: so
0: a
1: for Carl Ravich, I'm completely agreeing with you. Much better man than I.
0: Yeah. I can't believe that I'm still gonna travel and do these games and go do this and go do the Little League World Series. Like, I mean, that's dedication to your craft, and that's having an understanding that when it's all said and done, I kind of walked away. I did more baseball. I did Little League World Series one more time. Maybe it's going to be his 20th Little League World Series. I don't know. He wants to do a number amount of 20, something like that.
1: Yep.
0: But just to be able to do that, like that's having a prescience about yourself that you know later years. I'm glad that's how it ended, and I didn't just end it as dramatically and emotionally as I did.
1: And that's just it. It's very emotional.
0: It's very emotional.
1: See, it comes back to Michael Caine.
0: Exit out about a fresca, exit Swollen Dome. Jason Smith, Mike Harmon live from the Fox Sports Radio studios. Coming up next, Fox Sports 1 NBA insider Rick Bucher stops by. All the latest on LeBron, the Warriors, Kawhi, and more. 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
18: You know, America's produced like lots and lots of stuff. 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The fact of the matter is all day long, every day, there are warehouses full of stuff getting just pushed off a cliff. All day, every day.
16: That's Ian Nagoski, who runs the Canary Records label.
18: A friend of mine said that what he loves is being the guy standing at the edge of the cliff, waving his arms, going, wait, no, let me look at those first before you throw them away. I think there might be some good stuff in there. I think there might be some stories. I don't think we should throw all those away yet.
16: 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A bizarre tale of two infamous New Yorkers.
19: They booby-trapped their home and turned it into the shield fortress of ephemera.
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1: Well-dressed hobo.
0: Now, I know some people like opening week. Some people like the Halloween games, Thanksgiving games, obviously end of the regular season, playoffs, Super Bowl. This is the best time of the year in the NFL. Right now, this is the best time.
2: It's the most wonderful.
0: Yeah, it is.
2: A little Perry Como. Sure. Yeah, let's go.
0: No, that was most wonderful.
2: Or is that Andy Williams?
0: That's Andy Williams.
2: Andy Williams.
0: Happy holiday. Yeah. Happy holiday. When the merry bells. Because it's the excitement of everybody coming back and it's been away for so long. Yeah, a little bit. But mainly it's all 32 teams, fans of all 32 teams. We all have hope right now. No matter how outlandish it may seem, no matter how wrong it may seem, everybody has hope right now. Because when you see guys excelling 7-on-7 with no pads, you think we're going to the Super Bowl. When I watch Cade Klubnik go 8 out of 9 for 2 touchdowns, have Aaron Glenn say after the practice, he really threw some nice passes today. Oh, it's great, man. David Bailey, unblockable today at practice. Wait, no pads, and you're not allowed to sack the quarterback. He was unblockable. Okay, right? Jackson Dart was 11 for 11, an 11 on 11 drills, right? 11's across the board. Jackson Dart, right? Shedeur Sanders was phenomenal today. I'm like, yeah, everybody is, and I'm not going to rain in anybody's parade. Well, at least not for a few minutes. But like, everybody has hope now, and that's why this is the best time. When NFL players gather on Summer's Green Field, like, this is when, no matter what, no matter how bad your team was the year before, you think, now if everything goes right, and why not? Because we're not playing games right now. We're at practice and we're in shorts and everybody looks great and the running backs look great.
2: Yeah, yeah.
0: Holding onto the football, running through tackling dummies. Oh, look how good he's going to be. Like, you expect, oh, he's dropping the ball every time he goes through that tackling dummy. He's going to be terrible. the hope is there for everybody. And I hope that no one ever loses that, and we never lose that as fans, that when the beginning of an NFL season, no matter what kind of year you had the year before, there's still part of you that says, no, this year's going to be different. Unlike, like, you go to Major League Baseball or the NBA, and you know that, okay, we didn't make the moves we needed. We were here. We're not going to suddenly get great this year. It's not going to happen. All of our young players aren't going to come through, because baseball, it takes years.
2: Sure.
0: Basketball, it takes years. That's not going to happen. But football, you never know, right? Guys come. What a draft class. Who knew this fourth-round pick was going to be an all-pro safety his first year, right? We didn't know that. Like, it can happen, and I hope that we don't ever lose that part.
2: Now, while we didn't think that the Seattle Seahawks would be bottom feeders, Sam Darnold is a Super Bowl champion.
0: Yeah.
2: Hope springs eternal.
0: Again, Indiana football, Sam Darnold, the Knicks. Why not?
2: It's like my man walking through in Pretty Woman at the beginning and the end. Welcome to Hollywood.
0: Everybody's got a dream.
2: Yeah. What's your dream? Yeah. You got 2 days. You got the first day of the NFL draft.
0: Yeah.
2: And even then, there's a lot of booing.
0: No, but that's
2: then
0: still
2: you have
0: the first
2: here,
0: day of the draft, if you could screw that up.
2: No. But before, I'm like saying that. Before the selection's made. Local radio, sure. Local columnists, like, what are we going to do? National loudmouths like us telling us how your GM's going to screw it all up. And then we get to the games soon enough. But yeah, you're right. Hope springs eternal.
0: It's the best time. It's the most wonderful time of the year.
2: Everybody's in the best shape of their lives.
0: Yeah. Oh, yeah. A light years ahead of
2: where
0: we were last year.
2: Miracle recovery off of injuries we've never seen.
0: This year compared to last year, we're so far ahead of where we were.
2: Look at the depth we have.
0: All that. Oh, sure. Coming up next, the gambling scandal we didn't know we were getting, but boy, is it something. That's next. Jason and Mike, Fox Sports Radio. 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
2: 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And boy, how great would that be? My goodness. Just absolutely great. Back to it. And here is the big payoff on the Who Am I game. This is where we pretend to be somebody else. Thus, the Who Am I game. Quite the finish for the Minnesota Twins. They were supposed to be terrible. Not that they're good. The American League blows, so the Twins are right in the playoff race. Of course, they kept adding wild card teams. That's part of the deal. The Twins, Cody Clemens, that last name rings a bell. Cody Clemens has recorded a strikeout on the mound in his career. He's notched a three-homer game at the plate and hit what they call an ultimate grand slam, a walk-off grand slam down by three. I am the only other player in baseball history to do all three of those things, according to the nerddom. Who am I? And Alf, the alien opiner, going with Joe Sambito.
3: Who?
2: This is his answer. Great photo. That crooked Red Sox hat. Joe Mauer from Femi, the number one Uber Eats driver there in Minnesota. Ruben Berman, the reason that you get to keep foul balls, according to Mauer prop guy. Well, that's true. It is him. Not a burner, going with Mike the Leprechaun. Mike the Leprechaun. Who else do we have? Let's see. Page down. Robbie the Mariner fan got this right. Bad job by you. You cheating schmuck. Analog Al going with the Sultan of SWAT. Who else do we have? Crazy Joe Davola from Trucker or Truck Stop Fungus. That's his answer. Who else do we have? Mark from Queens going with Blind Scott's Pharmacist as his answer. You are Bojack Horseman from Trucker Joe. Got to have a fall guy. That's a message to Coop. A subliminal dog whistle to Coop. Manny Sanguian, good name, from James. Caesar Geronimo from Steelers Nasty. That's a solid name, too. Not a burner said Blind Sophie's plunger extension. Okay, that's come on. Can't we all get along? Johnny Q says George Brett is the answer. Well, that was the answer yesterday, and I guess that got cut off. I have a very upset email from Old Man River Mike, who's 89 and listens to the show, and he could not hear the answer. He lives in Florida, and he listens to it. I'm sorry, Old Man River. George Brett was the answer yesterday. What else do we have? Let's see. Page Dan. Let's skip over that one. Mike the Man from Hoosier Bill. He says Mike the Man. I don't know who that is. Lorena, do you have an answer, Lorena?
4: I'm going to go with James Bond.
2: James Bond. Agent 007.
4: Shaken, Bond. Not stirred.
2: No, that is incorrect. The correct answer. The Bambino. Babe Ruth. Babe Ruth got her done back in the day. The former Dodger. He was a coach with the Brooklyn Dodgers, Babe Ruth. Yeah, last uniform he wore, I believe, was a Dodger uniform. Put that in your little pipe and smoke it, you kids. Yeah?
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12: 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A black man from the projects comes forward with information about the case.
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15: I get 90 years for killing somebody I have never seen.
12: 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The pair are like chalk and cheese. There's no way their paths would ever cross on the outside. But as a fellow inmate, Robert sees through the lies and vows to do the unthinkable. Clear Lee's name.
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0: Maller Show. You can interact with the Ben Maller Show many different ways. You can call in and say hello that way. Not right now, but we get back to taking calls at 877-99 on Fox. Also on the X machine, that's at Ben Maller. That's at Ben Maller on the X machine. Say hello to Lorena. You can find her at the FSR Tech Queen page.
1: Hi,
0: on X.
1: Bill.
0: Don't talk to me. And Koopaloop, a Bronco fan. That's a Bronco fan. Your comments can and will be used against you in the court of sports radio, so please act accordingly. Yes? All right. Very good. Good job by you. So cue the big open here. This is very exciting. I can't wait to hear the open.
2: Knock, knock. Who's there? Lame week. Lame week who? It's Big Ben's lame joke of the week.
0: Actual jokes by actual listeners to the show. The extended version of lame jokes of the week by request. By request, as we heard Hollering James sleeping like a rock and then saying my name as he woke up to begin lame jokes a few minutes back. And we bring in the birthday boy. It's his birthday week. Weed man hippie Billy in Hollywood, Florida, who's going to play nice in the sandbox. Hello, Billy. Welcome.
3: Hey, Ben. How are you?
0: Have you recovered from your raucous birthday celebration?
3: Yeah.
0: Have you left your house at all this week? Have you left your house at all this week, Weed Man?
3: Not really, no.
0: You've been home. You're a hermit. You used to hang out on South Beach, and you were the party people, you party person with all the... Oh, my God. All right, we're going to change it up a little bit this week, Weed Man. We're going to save your jokes for later. We're going to start with some other jokes. You okay? Here we go. What do you call a Maller Militia member with Hansen's disease?
3: What?
0: Mike the Leprechaun. George and Uvalde there. And here's another one from George, a good teacher there in Uvalde, Texas. What does Marcel from Brooklyn have in common with cellophane?
3: What?
0: They are both food wrappers. They're both food wrappers. Very funny. All right. Over the river and through the woods is the old way to get to grandmother's house, right? To grandma's house. That's the old way, right? Weed Man?
3: Yeah.
0: For Tony Romo, it's drinking everyone under the table. That's how you get to grandma's house right there. That's George in Rochester, Minnesota. What is the difference between Brock Purdy and Kyle Shanahan?
3: What?
0: You can trust that Brock Purdy knows how to lead a winning drive. That's Kurt from Earth. What do Tony Romo, Kyle Shanahan, and Tiger Woods all have in common?
3: What?
0: Well, unfortunately, they can't finish drives. They're not very good at that. That's Noah in Austin. Now, this one came from listener Mark. He did not say where he's from. Mark said, do you know Supermarket Steve's grocery store is raising the price of vodka by a penny to $20 next week? Did you hear about that?
3: Wow, no.
0: Yeah, apparently Supermarket Steve's going to party like it's 1999 this weekend. So he's going to have a good time there. Knock himself out. Why is it so easy to weigh fish?
3: Why?
0: Well, they have their own scales. That's why. That's a dad joke, Dan. All right. Why does Lorena like the NIL or like it when NIL is mentioned?
3: Why?
0: Because she thinks it might mean something about nails and polish. Something about nails and polish. That's Michael in Tulsa. Let's see here. Yeah, honestly. Why does Justin Cooper like Tool so much?
3: Why?
0: Because like me, he is one. That's Michael in Tulsa who wrote that in. There you go. How does Andrea the astrologer like her steak?
3: Ow.
0: She likes it jumping over the moon is how she likes it. That's Kurt from Earth. Thank you for that. Very nice. This one's from Eric in Kansas. Why did Lucky Tony start playing trombone?
3: Why?
0: so he could tell everyone to check out the tromboner. That's what he wanted to say. All right. And why did Mike the Leprechaun visit a duck pond?
3: Why?
0: Because he's a quack. That's why he's a quack. That's Eric in Kansas again. Now we get to the Weed Man roast. Who really misses Weed Man Hippie?
3: Who?
0: Your cellmates. That's Noah in Austin. Well, a lot of people don't know this. I don't know if you heard. Weed Man went out to eat for his birthday.
3: Yeah.
0: Yeah, you went out to Chick E Weeds is where you went. It's a spinoff. That's Milkman Mike. That was Milkman Mike in Colorado. You have any jokes, Coop? Any offensive jokes or anything?
1: I do.
0: All right, go ahead, Coop. What do we have here?
1: What did the cannibal do right after he dumped his girlfriend?
3: What?
1: He flushed the toilet. It's from Jeopardy.
4: That's
1: Al.
4: Disgusting.
0: Weed Man loves a good. He loves a good cannibal joke. Yeah, Jeopardy Al, legend. I met him years ago at the Kansas.
1: You want another one?
0: Yeah. Oh my God! Back to back.
1: All right. What's worse than accepting aspirin from Bill Cosby?
3: What? Oh,
1: accepting a lemonade from Doc Mike.
0: Whoa, yeah, that's not. I would avoid that. Yeah, all right. What does Weed Man and Coop, what do Weed Man and Coop have in common?
3: What?
0: They're both high rollers. That's Mike the Leprechaun. Why does Weed Man prefer drinks out of a can rather than a bottle?
3: What? Well,
0: because after you're done pouring out the soda, beer, or energy drink, it's easier to use a can as a bong than a glass bottle. That's Michael in Tulsa. What is Weed Man Blizzard? What is Weed Man's Blizzard at DQ? What is it?
3: What?
0: It's full of seeds and stems from Eek in Roseville, Minnesota.
4: You got to pick those out.
0: I know. What's the only way Weed Man would win on Wheel of Fortune?
3: What?
0: If the puzzles were about free snacks or free money, that's about it. That's, yeah, right, yeah. All right, let's see here. Did you know that Weed Man's picture is in the dictionary?
3: Wow, really?
0: Yeah, it's under the word, if you look it up right now, it's under the word bum. That's Noah in Austin. Very good. And last one. Did you know that Weed Man likes? Did you know that Weed Man likes his women the way he likes his bottled beer?
3: How?
0: Tops off, bottoms up. That's Surfer Top, the comedian who has RSVP'd Weed Man. He's going to be at the Mallard meet and greet, and his wife. His lovely wife will be at the Mallard meet and greet in Vegas in August 29th in Vegas. We are there you go. Lame jokes of the week.
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12: Every hunter knows that the wilderness is full of surprises. 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
13: It never made sense what law enforcement was saying to us. How could she have just gone down there and accidentally died? How could there have been no marks on her?
14: All theories are out there, you know, everything from murder to UFOs to Bigfoot.
12: This season on Blood Trails, we're following the trail of seven cases that start in the field and end in the shadows, where missing persons reports, half-buried evidence, and whispered suspicions blur the line between hunting story and homicide.
15: I just instantly started freaking out, yelling to the world, what's going on? I yelled, help. I mean, I'm out in the middle of nowhere. I had no idea what was going on.
12: From the frozen woods of Maine to the mountains of Montana, from an archery opener gone wrong in Wisconsin to a father's last walk through the Minnesota deer woods. Each story begins with a hunter stepping into the wild, but not all of them come back.
15: You know, you just got an empty feeling. What do you say? He's not here with us. You know, it was tough.
12: I'm Jordan Sillars. Join me as we track the truth through tangled cover and cold case files, where every trail tells a story, and every story leaves its own trail of blood. Blood Trails.
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16: 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Who were they? What made them so notorious? How did the internet, or sometimes the algorithm, choose them? And what does a person do when they're suddenly confronted with more attention than the human psyche can handle? Take The Dress, a story that went uber viral in early 2015 in spite of being, well, kind of a boring optical illusion. A mother of the bride in Scotland took a picture of a dress she was thinking about wearing to her daughter's wedding. But she saw the dress as blue with black lace, and her daughter saw it as white with gold lace. One BuzzFeed post later, every single person on the internet was talking about the dress. But to me, the dress is a story about the last couple of months when the internet was still sort of fun. It was shortly before the stories that spread across the internet stopped being driven by exploited millennials with useless arts degrees and started being decided by algorithms hell-bent on growing internet usership at all costs. And on a long enough timeline, the story of the dress is one entangled with abuse and media exploitation. 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With the team at Cool Zone Media, we're taking these characters' 16th minute of fame to see what their moment meant to them and what it says about us.
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0: 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A reminder that today, this Friday, you get 4 hours. We've been here all night slaving away over the hot microphones of Fox Sports Radio, and that on-air light is like a sun lamp. It's wild. And so please give us a listen on the Ben Maller Show podcast. A lot of you guys tell me, I only get up for the last hour of the show. I got to go to work. I'm beating the traffic. So listen to the Ben Maller Show podcast. Also, the fifth hour podcast, a global exclusive. We're going to beat Joe Rogan and all those other podcasts and downloads on the fifth hour podcast today. And if you like it, that's great. And we'll have new episodes on Saturday and the mailbag on Sunday. So that is the way that it works. So check out the fifth hour podcast, the Ben Maller Show podcast, and also the best of version. It's been cannibalized. And Ryan in Shrewsbury tells me that the best of version today is -3 seconds. So you will actually get 3 seconds of your life back if you listen to the best of version of the podcast today. It was that bad a show. Back to it we go.
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1: Ben Maller.
0: Let's welcome in our contestants. We've got Joe in Maine, who's going to be one of our contestants. Hello, Joe.
5: Good morning. How are you?
0: Hello, Joe. You're up early today. You're ready to get going here, my man. Are you working? You just hanging out? What's going on with you?
5: I'm at work. I just got to work and packed my car. We're ready to go.
0: All right, let's do it. All right, you're going to be one of my contestants, Joe, and you will be going against Robert, who I believe is in Southern California. Is that right, Robert?
6: Yeah.
0: Robert? All right.
6: Good morning.
0: In the valley there. Very nice. All right. You're up also. You've been up all night, though, right, Robert, I would assume? No? Yeah.
6: I just started working about an hour ago.
0: Oh, you did? Oh, you got worse hours than I have. Okay. What kind of work do you do?
6: Truck driver.
0: Oh, nice. Okay. All right. Well, here we go, gentlemen. Let's get started here. The categories are Toasted Like Tony and Nickname Game on Sports Jeopardy. Joe in Maine, who's at work. Joe, help us out. Tell us which category you want.
5: Let's go Nickname Games.
0: All right. By the way, what kind of work do you do, Joe?
5: Well, I do two jobs. I just got done working one at like 10:30 last night at a tugboat restaurant in Booth Bay Harbor. I'm a server, and right now I am a maintenance person at an assisted health living place.
0: Oh, look at you. You're hustling. I love the hustle. You got to get that money, right, Joe? You got to hustle. Got to work those hours.
5: Exactly, you do.
0: Good job by you. Good job. All right, here we go. Nickname game. Your name is your buzzer, gentlemen. I will give you the nickname. You tell me the athlete it belongs to. $200. Your name is your buzzer. Black Mamba.
6: Robert. Oh, Joe.
0: Robert.
6: Kobe Bryant.
0: Yeah, you better get that right or Coop will hang up on you. All right, here we go. I'll give you the nickname. You tell me the athlete it belongs to for $400. Big Poppy.
6: Joe.
0: Yeah, Joe.
5: David Ortiz.
0: Yeah, you better get that right or we would have hung up on you. All right, here we go. Nickname game. I give you the nickname. You tell me the athlete it belongs to. The Minister of Defense for $600.
6: Robert. Reggie White.
0: Yeah, good job by you, Robert. The legend for the Packers and Eagles a million years ago. The Minister of Defense. $800. Here we go. I'll give you the nickname. You tell me who it belongs to. They're calling him the original Iceman. The Iceman.
5: Joe. George Griffin.
0: Yeah, good job, Joe. Basketball, George, not Caleb Williams in Chicago. No. George Gervin. All right, $1,000. Last one in this category, gentlemen. Your name is your buzzer. Nickname game. I'll give you the nickname. Tell me the athlete it belongs to. The Hawk.
6: Robert. Andre Dawson.
0: Yeah, Andre Dawson, MVP for the Chicago Cubs in the 80s. Montreal Expo. He runs a cemetery now. He works at a cemetery. All right, here we go. Toasted Like Tony. These athletes have all been arrested for DUI. $200. This legendary athlete has had at least 3 highly publicized car accidents. 2 of them led to a DUI arrest.
5: Joe. Tiger Woods.
0: Yeah, Tiger Woods. Look at you. $400. This NBA and broadcast legend had a blood alcohol.
5: Joe.
0: Yes.
5: Tony Romo?
0: No. twice the legal limit when he famously admitted to speeding because he was rushing to meet a woman to have some hanky-panky, we'll say, for the kids.
6: Mark Albert.
0: No. I like your answer. That's funny. Charles Barkley told the cop he was speeding because a lady was waiting for him there. Very nice. All right, let's go to the $1,000 one. This slugger led the AL in RBIs three times in the mid-90s, but it was his It was 18 years after he retired in 2000. Wait.
6: Albert Bell?
0: Yeah, you got it right. Joe, you wins. Oh, my God, you win, Joe. Oh. Albert Bell.
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15: Ah, 1971. It was a simpler time, a groovy time. Soul Train had just started chugging along. Everyone had a lava lamp for some reason. Weeble started to wobble, but as we all know, they don't fall down.
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15: But it wasn't all Weebles and bell bottoms. 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
15: Across the country, people were speaking up. And the more they did, the more they learned about the hidden underbelly of the most powerful law enforcement agency in the land. I'm Ed Helms, host of Snafu, Season 2, Medburg. The story of a daring heist that exposed J. Edgar Hoover's epic FBI snafu. Hear the incredible true story that almost got buried.
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15: To expose J. Edgar Hoover's secret FBI.
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0: have, but there's a different playoff for a different championship and see where it ends up. Now, I don't know how well those other teams fare, those other universities fare, but there's enough football players, fine football players, quality football players to go around. It's just a matter of where does the money go. I think that that would be the biggest concern and the biggest question. But at the end of the day, I'm with you, Jonas. Like y'all want to talk that talk. Let's walk the walk.
1: That was your idea.
0: There's enough teams.
1: I don't want to steal your idea. It was yours.
0: If you're building super conferences and you're absorbing teams, then you don't have to come out of conference to play games, for one. But if you were to come out of conference, do versus Big Ten versus SEC, however you want to put it, SEC versus Big Ten, and those are that's your schedule for the year, and then go to a playoff and see who, like, take the top, what, I don't know, I don't even think you have to do 14 teams at that point. Take the top teams from each division, each conference, and play. Break the divisions down. Excuse me. Break the conferences down into where you split them up. That's how they get there. They play against each other. But if you have out of conference play, play against the other one. Play against the SEC or play against the Big Ten. There's so much trash talk about it, and obviously the SEC feels some type of way, and this isn't just their media day. I mean, I watched the SEC program that they had on Netflix last year, and that's all it was. I was watching with excitement, like, just see football, but the whole pronounced narrative was to try to convince the viewing audience that the SEC is undisputed at being the best hands-down conference in all of college football. So prove it.
2: You know, I'm not sure. Well, they have proven it. I mean, they've done it the last 3 years. I think it's proven, too, in the matchups against SEC opponents in particular. The ACC would even say they've done pretty well against the SEC, at least in the postseason, in the playoff. But here's the problem with trying to make a whole schedule out of that. You know, if you went from like, oh, the Big Ten and the SEC are becoming the AFC and the NFC, then we don't have playoffs and all that. The issue is that it takes away from some of the fun and the argument, and you're just kind of watching it all year. And you watch them, you get rematches, things, and that's great, but it almost takes away from the argument, right? Like, we get it just enough. You know, we get Ohio State at Texas to start the season. We get Oklahoma at Michigan in week two this year. There's other examples of, non-conference games to start the season. And then we get back into conference play. And so you get a taste of it. And, you know, take, for example, last year, just those two matchups, right? Ohio State won and then Oklahoma won. So it's kind of a wash. And then you really have arguments on both sides. Then you get into conference play. Then you get in the playoff. And the SEC gets the most teams. And then they perform poorly like they did the year before. And it ends up just being basically the Big Ten in Miami who win the majority of the games. And you sit there and just look at it and go, all right, it feels like the Big Ten is the supreme conference right now. But by and large, no one really talked the way Kurt Cignetti did during this entire thing. I don't know if it was prompted by Kurt Cignetti, if he was just asked, he's putting it out there to make sure his team knows, like, hey, man, like, we won one, but that doesn't matter now. Like, we're going into two. That's one of the things he said sitting down talking with them was, you know, he got back to work. And he's understanding of the fact that he's got a team that went and played a lot of games last year. So how they went about the spring, how they went about practicing with some of those guys, meanwhile mixing in the new guys. You know, they don't practice much. They're only on the field about an hour and a half, hour and 40 minutes. And they only do that 3 days a week. You know, they've walked through his Mondays, Fridays. I went through his schedule, and he just goes, I truly believe in the compounding effect of that freshness and what that means for us on Saturdays. And he said, you know, a lot of other people would be out there as long as they can and wear these guys down. He goes, I want them moving. And he goes, and when we get out there for practice, he goes, we're not wasting any time, any rep. And I believe it. Like, I think that's how he runs things. So it'll be fascinating to see with the new additions they've got. You know, they brought in a receiver named Nick Marsh from Michigan State. He's, you know, super talented young man. We talked about, you know, Turbo, the running back, Josh Hoover at quarterback. They brought in a lineman too. They basically supplemented with what they lost, both offensively and defensively. And he is hit time and time again with a lot of these transfers. He just is able to have a knack for finding the right fit with the right skill set and playing to that. And so I'm not counting him out. You know, it's getting to that point where we'll see what this year looks like, but he's proven it 2 years in a row, making back-to-back years in the playoffs and winning a national championship. Like, I know their schedule doesn't look easy, but I'm not betting against them at this point.
1: I mean, the last time they lost a game was Notre Dame. That seems like ages ago. Like,
0: they should have lost in Happy Valley, but, you know, they pulled it out.
1: Yeah.
2: We talked about that play, by the way, LeVar, because we talked about, I said to myself, was at any point in time you doubted last season? Now, I was curious because there's two things that stood out. The first play of the game last year, Old Dominion ripped off a touchdown against them. So they were, like, trailing right away. And I remember watching that game thinking, this is interesting, because a little bit because the quarterback now is, he transferred elsewhere, and he's playing for a Big Ten team. But watching that, I was like, oh, this is going to be interesting. And obviously, Fernando didn't play the best that game, but he got better and better and better. But it was that and then the Penn State comeback. And I said, is that the greatest play in your coaching career? He said, yeah. He said, considering everything that was on the line, the way it was executed, all of that. He goes, it was the greatest play of any that I've coached so far, which is pretty cool to see in here. Yeah, just not for Penn State.
1: I was pulling for you.
0: I was there, but it was pretty cool. We made history with him. There you go, with Kirk Cignetti.
2: Well, I was going to say, even David Broughton, Northwestern, he was talking about how big that win was for their program. Beating Penn State and Penn State and just what that meant to them and everything else. So
0: yeah. Oh, everybody had their way last year.
1: Why is he going to do
0: UCLA? They got back. I'm sure UCLA could have said the same thing. Was, even though they got their new head coach. Hey, everybody had their way.
2: It was like the radio industry in LA and Jonas. Everyone took their spin. Hey.
0: Everybody got a ride.
1: Town bicycle.
0: Get a win against Penn State this year. You get a win. You get a win. Well, you get a win.
2: That is going to change. I'm not sleeping on them at all. 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
1: It is Two Pros and a Cup of Joe here on Fox Sports Radio. LeVar Arrington, Brady Quinn, Jonas Knox with you. So we are going to have the usuals coming up later on. We got another edition of In Case You Missed It. We've got the return of Ray Ray's Roulette in hour two of the program. John Paul Morosi is going to stop by. We got MLB trade deadline action and rumors and rumblings going on. And we got the leftovers. All of it is yours here on this three-hour extravaganza. Up next, though, there's a familiar name and a familiar place getting paid in the NFL. We'll tell you who it is right here on FSR. 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
1: Two pros and a cup of Joe, Fox Sports Radio, LeVar Arrington, Brady Quinn, Jonas Knox with you here. 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
1: Guys, in case you missed this, Harrison Bader is a member of the San Francisco Giants. He has not played in a game since May 29th. It's his first year of a two-year deal that he signed worth $20 million. The reason he's not played in a game since May 29th is because he's dealing with a little plantar fasciitis.
4: Ouch.
1: What's worse than that is that apparently Sunday morning at about 2 a.m., he was transported to a local hospital in San Francisco. Because apparently he was riding around on a scooter after drinking at local bars. And according to the San Francisco Chronicle, Bader rode his scooter into the back of a fire truck and then ran over the same foot that is already injured. Multiple witnesses.
4: Well, at least it was a fire truck because there was instant help right there.
1: Yeah. The best part is that this happened at a place called Balboa Cafe, which is a popular drinking hole owned by the one and only Gavin Newsom. So
4: drinking hole.
1: Listen up. The Niners have more pull than the Giants there because this story got out pretty quickly. And it did not take 11 days to find out the details of this. So you think they're going to try and get some of that money back on that contract?
4: Don't bury the lead. We
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0: It is two pros and a cup of Joe, Fox Sports Radio. LeVar Arrington, Brady Quinn, Jonas Knox with you here. Coming up, top of next hour, a little over 10 minutes from now, we are going to catch up with our guy, John Paul Morosi. And I can guarantee you, by far and away, I'm going to have the best questions for John Paul Morosi. It's not even close. Today's going to be a bloodbath. I will win that. And you can be a part of that victory coming up here a little over 10 minutes from now. By the way, trained to push past the pain, not athletes, just people, the men, women, and children trafficked every day in the United States, some by a person they trusted, some by their own families. Blue Campaign continues harnessing the global energy from the World Cup to help raise awareness and break the silence of human trafficking. Learn more at bluecampaign.gov/World Cup. We got a reunion in the NFL, and it is needed. Debo Samuel is back with the Niners. Debo Samuel has signed a one-year deal
1: that could
0: be worth up to $7 million. Bang, bang is appropriate because there's some concern about Ricky Pearsall and the fact that that he could come back this year. There's that whole discussion. Apparently, they're considering surgery for Ricky Pearsall, who's got this issue with his knee that was going back to last year. And if they do surgery, the thought is, according to reports, that he's going to miss the entire year. So it does feel like this is a need. Mike Evans, Debo Samuel, and he is back in his old stomping grounds there with the Niners. Probably should have stuck around there permanently, but, you know, is what it is. Now he's back home.
1: They were missing their mascot?
0: Yes.
1: Who called him a mascot? Acho called him a mascot, didn't he? Golly.
0: Who, Debo Samuel?
1: Yeah, you know, because of the way they walked in, him and Trent, the way they walk into the stadium with the boombox. He was more of a mascot than a player.
0: Really?
1: I think his best opportunity to have success the rest of the way would be with the San Francisco 49ers. So I think it's a good move for Debo to do that. To go back to familiar confines. Now, it'd be interesting to see, will he still be received and respected the same exact way he was before he left? And how much does he have left, I think, would be the bigger question. But if there's going to be anyone who knows how to utilize what he brings to the table, you'd think that is Kyle Shanahan and his coaching staff that would be able to use him. So I think it's a win for both sides. I think you get a great price for what could potentially be someone who feels a need, as you mentioned, Pearsall, but also is someone that has been a pretty valuable contributor to your franchise through the years.
0: Yeah.
2: Well said.
0: It's well said. At what point, by the way, your dog's gotten bigger
1: he's really big, bro.
0: Like, he's gotten...
3: That's a huge bit. Really
0: have you have you measured his neck? What do you think his neck is? Is it a waistline?
2: He's not as big as Boss Hogg, though.
0: Oh, well, who is?
1: Yeah, not quite that big.
0: Yeah, but who is?
1: He's a big dude.
0: Yeah, he's gotten bigger.
1: Big, loving dude.
0: At what point... You know, we talked about Tampa and sort of their, you know, maybe this is sort of the end of that run that they had been on. At what point do we think that about the Niners? Because we were amazed at what they did last year with Kyle Shanahan.
1: I was shocked.
0: But look, Trent Williams doesn't have that much longer to go. George Kittle's up there, and he's just coming off an injury. They're bringing in Debo Samuel. They're bringing in Mike Evans. It's not like they're a young team. And as Brady pointed out, when you practice next to the set of Chernobyl, it's not exactly ideal for what has gone on there. Kyle Shanahan's playing bumper cars while texting. You've got Brandon Ayuk, who's a disaster. It just feels like at some point this thing is going to come to an end, correct?
2: He's already moved in next to the commandos facility. They're in Virginia.
0: Why waste
1: Dad's
0: time?
1: Dad's outside the front gate. Will Dad's for food. Dang.
2: Yeah, I mean, look, necessary. This is probably their last run with this iteration of the team, you know, as far as some of the guys that have been a part of some deep runs, some playoff runs, I would imagine. It feels like it's going that direction. And also, Kyle Shanahan's been there longer than I think people realize. you know, sometimes that plays a little bit of a role or factor too. And just, you know, we saw with John Harbaugh in Baltimore, won a Super Bowl, but you know, after a while, just things get stale. Mike Tomlin in Pittsburgh, after a while, things get stale, won a Super Bowl. So I'll be curious to see how this year goes and what happens after this season.
0: Was the Debo signing, was it done 11 days ago and it just came out, or was this recent, do you think? Trained to push past the pain, not athletes, just people, men, women, and children who are trafficked every day in communities across the United States, sometimes by someone they trusted, sometimes by their own family. 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
12: Friday morning commute off to a great start. Southwest side, I-44 northbound, clear sailing from Newcastle all the way to Lake Hefta Parkway. Also on the west side, I-40 eastbound from the turnpike to I-44. No issues through that stretch. I'm Dan Miles with your OKC traffic.
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2: Trained to push past the pain. 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
2: Pitch swung on and hit high in the air. Deep right center field for Cody Clemens towards the big wall, and it's gone for a game-winning grand slam. And Cody Clemens has fulfilled the prophecy, and the Twins walk off the Royals for the second time in three dramatic days.
3: Yes, that's Roger Clemens' son. He homered on an 0-2 pitch. He's the second player in baseball history to hit a walk-off grand slam with two outs and his team trailing 3-0. That's courtesy of Treasure Island Baseball Network. 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Hi, Chris.
4: Hey, thanks, Dan. Hey, I got two things for you. Hey, I loved Indiana's football head coach Kurt Stignetti taking a healthy poke at the SEC. We all love to talk about greatest rivalries in sports, and it's always between teams. But, man, in college football, the SEC versus Big Ten for the foreseeable future may top them all. And as a fan of college football, I love the fact that it gets my mind off the transfer portal, NIL money, you know, all the ancillary stuff that has seemed to have taken over college football. And it brings us back to the essence of why we love college football, the great competition on and off the field. And it looks like a two-horse race to the Big Ten and the SEC. I can't wait. And also, Dan, since LeBron signed on as a free agent in Philly, there's been some banter of where LeBron ranks as far as top signings in Philly sports history. A lot of talk about Pete Rose, Saquon Barkley, Reggie White, Troy Vincent, even George McGinnis. But to me, one guy stands alone, Moses Malone. 5 All-Star selections, 2 All-NBA selections. And in his first season with the Sixers, he led them to a championship. And that year garnered NBA MVP and Finals MVP. I would think there's a short list of guys who've done that.
3: Yeah, but if you look at a free agent bargain, there's no better, bigger free agent bargain than LeBron James going to Philadelphia for basically nothing. Kurt Cignetti, the Indiana head coach, Big Ten Media Day, took a shot at the SEC.
5: The Big Ten is the best league in football, and a lot of really good football teams. It's hard to win on the road. Very physical football teams, very well coached. It definitely prepares you for the playoffs. There's no doubt about it. The numbers speak for themselves. I mean, we don't run a hype machine up here in the Midwest. We believe everything's earned, not given. And when we fall short, we say we fell short. We don't cry a river, whine, and complain, all right? And that's why we're the best.
3: When you've climbed Mount Everest, shout, you've earned it. Now, you're going to be coming back down off Mount Everest at some point, but you're up there at the top. Go ahead and shout. I would love to have, you know, you have that sometimes, the Big Ten ACC in basketball, where they start the season and everybody is matched up against somebody in the other conference. How about you had the Big Ten SEC? And you just play one game against the SEC. Now you can pick out whatever opponents you want to have, rotate it, whatever you want to do, home and home. But that would be fun. You want to talk about, you know, some money, ratings, you could do that. Have the Big Ten SEC matchup opening week if you wanted to. And all the hype going into that with those matchups, you know, half the games will be at the SEC home games and then the other half with the Big Ten. Or you want to have a neutral site with, let's say, Indiana facing off against Alabama. Neutral site? Okay. But it would be fun if, you know, if you had a schedule maker in college football, and we will have one eventually, we will have these kind of fun matchups. And Cignetti, go get him. Indiana won the national championship. It's okay. You're the king. Temporary, but you're the king. Carlos in South Carolina. Hi, Carlos.
6: Good morning. Second time, long time. 6'2", a slinging down, 320. Awesome. So the first time I called, I had the hard-hitting question about Russell Wilson, which was a better pickup, him or Sierra. I think we answered that question. So my new suggestion would be, poll question would be, what are the greatest American R&B bands, right? So when I think of R&B, greatest American bands, for me, I'm thinking about Frankie Beverly and Maze, Isley Brothers, who don't get enough credit to me, you know, Tony, those kind of bands. To me, those are the bands I grew up with. So I want to throw that out for a poll question. Thank y'all. Listen, and Paulie, bear down.
3: All righty. Thank you, Carlos. I'm not an expert on R&B. I don't know. Marvin, are you an expert on R&B?
7: I like to consider myself one. I'm going to say Earth, Wind & Fire would probably be the one seed for me.
3: I would second that.
7: So, Isley Brothers also, Parliament.
3: Commodores.
7: Commodores. Sans Lionel Richie.
3: Spinners.
7: Oh.
3: Jason in L.A. Hi, Jason. What do you have for me?
8: How you doing, DP? Just calling, you know, I travel every week, so usually Wednesday and Thursday are my travel days. I love listening to your Gamble podcast. The only reason why I miss Larry is he's the one guy that can never get the point spread, so I can never understand how this guy does business if he can never get the point spread right. But anyway, calling because of Ray. Ever since Ray joined, I know he is very detailed in what he does. I've made a lot more money than I have with him than I did with Dylan and Shay. So I think Ray is a great addition to that. Also, one last comment. I know you respectfully talk about Orson Welles' partner, a.k.a. Shay. I think you should have the Bat Grow make a shirt for Barb that has the letter I with a big heart, a picture of you with your shorts and your legs, and it says, I love Danny's stems.
3: All right. Thank you, Jace. Obviously, does listen to the podcast mentioning Shay's wife, Barb, and my legs, my stems. I'm going into the confessional. Not sure why, but I'm being told. I'm going in to be interrogated. 1 hour in the books on this Meat Friday. Two to go. 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
17: 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I-35 northbound from Norman to downtown. No issues. Also southwest side, I-44 northbound and southbound as you approach the Amarillo Junction area. No issues there. I'm Dan Miles with your OKC traffic.
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20: Just before midnight on Saturday, February 19th, 2005, Danielle Imbo and her friend Richard Patron left a crowded Philadelphia bar. 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
13: It's August 2023, a county government meeting in Pennsylvania's Lehigh Valley. A young woman, early 20s, steps up to the mic to speak.
14: My two-month-old son was happily drinking milk from his bottle when he quickly started choking, turned blue, and went limp. My boyfriend transported our son to the changing table as I grabbed an anti-choking device and my boyfriend began assembling it. Two pumps of the device and my son was conscious, gasping for air and coughing up milk.
13: They all went to the ER to make sure the baby was okay.
14: But upon arriving at Lehigh Valley Hospital, the diagnosis quickly became something so different.
13: One of the doctors had a theory.
14: She stated to my father and mother-in-law that we are young, first-time parents who got frustrated with our baby and violently shook him to make him stop crying, and a confession would only make things easier for us.
13: The parents were told to leave the hospital without their son, and he wouldn't come home for 7 whole months.
14: I'm a postpartum mom dealing with the grief and the trauma of my son being ripped from my arms. And I'm a mom who lost everything in less than 24 hours due to one doctor's misdiagnosis. Enough is enough.

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9: The outgoing CEO at Apple has hosted his final earnings call with the company.
10: Tim Cook is leaving a company that's worth 14 times more than when he became CEO at Apple 15 years ago. He'll be handing things off to John Ternus, a longtime Apple employee and head of hardware. Cook's final update to investors includes information on upcoming iPhones and a new leasing program and the company's artificial intelligence strategy moving forward.
9: And you may or may not own Apple stock, and you might be tempted to make some changes to your retirement account when you look at all the action on Wall Street. But Daria Albinger says most experts will tell you, think again.
11: The experts at U2 Finance say selling stocks in a panic can turn a paper loss into a real one. If you have to do something, check your mix. Look at your portfolio to see if your assets match your goals. They also remind us that investing in stocks is usually a long-term strategy, and history shows over time the markets have an upward trajectory.
9: One new survey out says over half of all U.S. workers can't cover a $500 emergency expense from their savings account.
12: The new poll conducted by emergency savings accounts provider SecureSave showed that 55% of U.S. employees do not have enough savings to cover an unexpected $500 expense, and that over 40% have had to skip medical care, meals, and car repairs in the past 6 months because of financial strain. The survey further found that over 25% had no emergency savings at all. I'm Mark Mayfield.
9: And you may be spending less at the dentist's office. Researchers now have a new way to treat cavities that avoids drilling. Michael Kastner explains.
13: A University of Michigan study discovered that a liquid brushed onto cavities stopped tooth decay in more than half of cases with baby teeth. The liquid, called silver diamine fluoride, has been used in other countries, but officials in the U.S. have not yet completed trials proving its safety and effectiveness up until this trial. Tooth decay impacts more than 40% of U.S. children.
9: I'm Monica Nelson with your consumer and business news.
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0: Fox Sports Radio. The lover of the saxophone, this is one of the better uses in any song, in any hit song. Nick Kershaw's use of it, very good. But Baker Street, another great one. He's Kerry Rhodes. I'm Dan Beyer, in for Stu Gatz and Company live here on Fox Sports Radio. Iowa Sam made the selection as our technical producer. Jason Stewart, Mike Gonzalez, our executive producers, and Chris Perfetz at the news desk. You just heard Stu and Andrew Hawkins talk a little Baker Mayfield. Stu and company, including myself, talked some Baker yesterday. If you missed what Baker had to say on how he feels about not getting a contract extension, here's what the Buccaneers quarterback had to say on Thursday.
1: Disappointing in that regard to not have, you know, to feel disrespected a little bit. And that's really the disappointing part, to feel undervalued after, you know, thinking you've earned it. This is not a poor me thing. There's a lot of other people that have it way worse off. But I can sit here and look at other quarterbacks and peers and evaluate myself based on that and put myself in certain categories that I deserve to be compensated for that. And I think I'm a franchise quarterback. I've been told I'm a franchise quarterback. It's been said publicly from ownership down here. And so to not have a deal done is very disappointing.
0: I don't disagree with anything that Baker Mayfield says. I just, when I said to Stu yesterday that I was glad that a team said no, because I feel a lot of times we just give in to the quarterback and they get their deal and we move on.
2: Mm-hmm.
0: This is also the Buccaneers realizing who we are. And this is the ingredient that I think people are missing. And I understand why Baker can't see it, because it doesn't necessarily matter to him in this way. But the Buccaneers aren't a great football team.
2: Mm-hmm.
0: And in fact, they may not even be good. Their projected win total right now in Vegas, if you were to bet, over under 8.5.
2: Mm.
0: So that's bordering on 500, which is where they finished last year.
2: Yeah.
0: Remember, they lost the division via a tiebreaker to the Carolina Panthers. This is a defense that gave up more points than any team in that division on defense. They aren't a good football team, and they are more likely to be trending downwards than upwards. So paying your quarterback $50 million a year over the next two seasons does not help the rebound of a Buccaneers team that is likely, again, going downward than they are going upward.
3: Spot on, Dan. That's really what it is. And, you know, Baker has the right to feel the way he feels. And I actually, what you said, I agree with him as well. But, yeah, this team is in transition. This team is a team that I don't even think will make the playoffs this year. And, you know, lost some key contributors. And right now they can't invest all that money into a quarterback that, yeah, he is their franchise guy. He's proven that. But you need other weapons and other help around whoever's going to be that next guy. And so to invest that much right now would just be kind of malpractice for that organization.
0: Here's the thing as well. It stinks for Baker.
3: Yeah.
0: But ultimately, is Baker that guy that can cover all of the warts?
3: No.
0: I think that he can cover some, and I think that his energy is something.
3: Mm-hmm.
0: But again, Mike Evans isn't there, and it's not like Mike Evans was peak Mike Evans previously.
3: Mm-hmm.
0: We do feel that Emeka Ogbuka has emerged as a nice wide receiver, but he did trail off in the second half of the season last year. We like Bucky Irving as a running back, but he dealt with injuries last year. So again, none of that stuff on offense is a sure thing. And then now you have a defense where Vita Vea is asking for a trade. Who knows the status of Todd Bowles? Baker shouldn't take this personally. This is the Buccaneers making the decision. And the reason why they only gave him a 2-year extension is because I think they kind of want to know what they're, this is a, it's a make or break year, Kerry, in terms of, do you completely clean house after this year?
3: Yeah.
0: Or can you reset and start over again? And giving Baker a contract right now does not fit into either of those plans.
3: Is Light still the GM there?
0: Yes.
3: Light?
0: Yep.
3: Yeah, he's going to make that decision for sure. He's not just going to give him the money just to give him the money because he thinks he deserves it. So, yeah, he's going to try to build that team and try to put the best presentation of that team on the field as he can.
0: And in a way, it just kind of stinks for Baker Mayfield.
3: It does.
0: Like, for him to be able to resurrect his career the way that he did, winning the job in Tampa, leading them to the playoffs like he did a couple of years ago, and having the success, yeah, that's all great and good, but if you're the Buccaneers now, it would be careless and you'd be foolish to give him any sort of deal that could tie up any plans that you want to make in the future.
3: Absolutely.
0: He's Kerry Rhodes, the All-Pro. I'm Dan Beyer, in for Stu Gatz and Company, live here on Fox Sports Radio. Coming up next, why Kurt Cignetti's words were so strong. We are Fox Sports.
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3: Hey, this is Jamie Loftus, and this is my new weekly show, 16th Minute of Fame, the podcast where every episode I take a closer look at an internet character of the day. Who were they? What made them so notorious? How did the internet, or sometimes the algorithm, choose them? And what does a person do when they're suddenly confronted with more attention than the human psyche can handle? Take The Dress, a story that went uber viral in early 2015 in spite of being, well, kind of a boring optical illusion. A mother of the bride in Scotland took a picture of a dress she was thinking about wearing to her daughter's wedding. But she saw the dress as blue with black lace, and her daughter saw it as white with gold lace. One BuzzFeed post later, every single person on the internet was talking about the dress. But to me, the dress is a story about the last couple of months when the internet was still sort of fun. It was shortly before the stories that spread across the internet stopped being driven by exploited millennials with useless arts degrees and started being decided by algorithms hell-bent on growing internet usership at all costs. And on a long enough timeline, the story of the dress is one entangled with abuse and media exploitation. Internet history is a tricky thing to be invested in. It feels like every time a bad with business billionaire buys up another platform, history starts being erased. 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
21: Accident I-40 eastbound before Meridian Avenue, exit 145, a 53-minute backup back to Morgan Road, exit 140. Construction work, I-40 eastbound after U.S. 281 spur, exit 108, with about a 22-minute backup here back to Canadian County Line. I'm Justin Hill with a look at Oklahoma City traffic.
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26: Today, where they were donating a dollar or more to help kids out. So that miracle day, we were pumping it hard yesterday, and thanks to our boss Scott, because he sent me a gift card for DQ. So I went to the Simi Valley one closest to my house, and Jaden Smith, she was behind the counter. She's a star soccer player for Simi Valley High School.
0: Yeah.
26: Her manager there was really, really nice.
0: But dude, little things like this go such a long way. I love it. You know, just a nice casual Friday, having some DQ with Danny G and Sam, and Byers got your updates in 5 minutes. But I was thinking about it. The quarterback trifecta.
1: Yeah.
0: Yeah, the Tony Romo update. He's on leave. J.J. Watt is filling in for now. Baker Mayfield, Rich posed the question. Is he a guy that went from overrated to underrated? The answer, in my just stupid, humble opinion, yes, absolutely. He was going down a path of like, of a Johnny Manziel, like, and totally flipped it around to where you're like, well, you're rooting for this guy, and he plays with a chip on his shoulder, and I think this just adds to that. And some winner, people thrive that way.
1: He's a winner and a leader, and I'm not saying he's a top five or so quarterback.
0: Nobody's saying that, but they should have worked out a deal for him.
1: But he, you could argue that when next one up, he could find himself in the top 10 paid.
0: But you know what? He seems to be, I got to give credit where it's due. Someone on our chat, Danny G, said something about, Scott for Mayor. We're streaming live. You can watch the show at Covino and Rich FSR on YouTube. Baker likes that chip on his shoulder. And Rich, I'm sure you know, working with me, anytime I'm underestimated, it fires me up. It motivates me. Yeah. It fuels the fire. And I think I'm not comparing myself to Baker Mayfield, but you could see that that's what motivates him. So you have to expect a big year from the guy. He's playing for himself again.
1: Here's my question then. Let's say Baker has a monster year. Mm-hmm. Just, you know, stays healthy,
0: does
1: delivers.
0: He stay?
1: No, I'm saying let's say the Bucks go 10-7, make the playoffs, and Baker's the man. Does he give Tampa an opportunity?
0: Yeah.
1: Or is he like out? Is it like now I'm going somewhere else?
0: Because
1: there are some people saying that Pittsburgh, once Aaron Rodgers is gone, could be a nice landing spot for a guy like Baker.
0: You know, I think...
1: I saw that speculation.
0: I mean, it's going to be speculated. I think he's going to speculate it. He'll weigh his options now, but that's the risk they took, right?
1: But would you stay? Is there any circumstance where...
0: I don't think he's not going to stay because of it.
1: Okay,
0: but if someone's presenting a better option, now he factors in, well, they didn't want me last year. I mean, so I think it plays a factor. And we do have one more story in the QB trifecta. It involves Tom Brady. It's ridiculous. But yeah, before we get to that, let's go to the phones.
1: Who we got, Danny?
26: All right, let's start with Tony in Virginia. He wants to talk about a movie you mentioned.
1: Oh, what's up, Tony?
2: Hey, guys. I was rolling out of my local pharmacy shop getting Titan condoms, and I heard you wanted to talk about Amazon Women on the Moon. A great movie.
0: Dude, I'll tell you what, speaking of underrated,
2: Titan condoms,
0: right?
2: They're the best.
0: Dude, it's like the dumbest movie. It's like, but it's really fun. If you had HBO when you were a kid and you stayed up late just to watch some rated R boobies, it was like a bunch of little mini movies within one movie. And yeah, there was all these different references. Yeah. And
1: Kavino showed me this one this one clip. It's Arsenio and someone keeps calling him
0: asking for Thelma.
1: There is no Thelma. Very funny.
0: Yeah, it's so stupid. Thank you, man.
1: Then I believe a bookshelf falls on him.
0: Yes.
1: So dumb. All right, who else we got, Danny?
26: Let's talk to Trip in Vegas.
1: Hey, Trip, what's up, man?
3: Hey, guys. Always good to speak with y'all. Before I get on the quarterbacks, I want to tell you all a funny story real quick. So I had dinner with our boy Wes in Vegas a couple of weeks ago.
1: Nice.
3: And we sat there for a good 5 minutes and tried to see who could do the best imitation of Boo-Hoo. Danny G. Boo-Hoo.
1: So
3: we were so entertained with that.
0: Danny G's Dairy Queen melted before he got to eat it. He was all like, Boo-Hoo.
1: Man, my Dairy Queen, my DK Blue.
26: Mine's intact, man. I had the Raider freezer bag.
1: Mine's melted. Boo-Hoo. That's funny. You know, before we get to the Tom Brady trifecta, let's put that part on hold. I have another question for DB as we go to his update, because
4: as my mouth is full of Dairy Queen Blizzard.
1: You're a Seahawks guy. Everyone's really high on the Rams.
26: Rich, you didn't let Tripp give his quarterback take.
1: Oh, I'm sorry. Yeah. You know, let's do that.
26: Yeah, really quick. And
1: DB
26: can finish. Yeah. Tripp. Oh, he clicked. No. He said, screw you, Rich.
1: I was going to say, the more I'm thinking about it, Shanahan's offense, Brock Purdy familiarity, the system, successful there. This Debo one-year, $7 million deal, I feel like I must be the greatest homer of all time thinking that this is awesome for the Niners.
4: Yeah, I think you are being a homer. I don't think that there is any...
1: You think that ship has sailed?
4: The only thing that I would say positively is Debo probably has more value to the 49ers than he would to any of the other 31 teams. They know him. They know what he can do. They know how to use him in their system. So for that aspect... If you're looking for a replacement, there would be no one better. However, to think that it's going to change the fortunes of this team, by the way, the offseason hasn't been great, and I never think that those things carry into the season. I just think that if you think it's going to be a huge boost, then you're missing the mark.
1: I do want to remind Niner fans like myself that Debo's final year as a Niner was not great. He was not that productive Debo.
0: Yeah, but
1: his year
0: last year with Washington was better than his previous year with the Niners.
1: I know, but he sort of went under the radar. Nothing spectacular, right?
0: Yeah, well, because they stunk.
1: How many yards?
0: 727.
1: Wasn't
0: that good, but the year before he had 6-something.
1: I know, but before that, the Debo that was run, he was a multi-tool.
0: Less than 900.
1: Weapon. Yeah, but
0: still
1: he was
0: less than 900 but the year
1: he
0: before.
1: Was, yeah, but he was...
0: I know he was Debo, but it wasn't as bad as you thought. It's just that it went under the radar with
1: Washington. You see the AIs of Debo, like, totally out of shape, like, hanging with the Niners, and it's like, hey, guys, I'm back. Like, put those with the AIs of Romo dancing. Internet's a wild place. But I think it's better than, I don't know, better than Christian Kirk? I don't know. What do you think?
4: I think exactly what I said. Yeah. I think that the 49ers are the ones who can get the most out of Debo. I just don't know how much of Debo there is
0: left. In Debo's last year with the Niners, 2024, he had 3 touchdowns. He had 5 last year.
1: Okay.
0: So it was kind of an improvement. We'll see what happens. Right, well, it's not a difference maker. I do agree with Dan.
1: All right, well, let's go to DB for an update. What's going on, Dan Byer?
4: It is funny because the Madden ratings get a lot of conversation. And looking at one here, they did the top 10 teams overall. They have the 49ers 7th at 85 overall, tied with the Bills.
1: Okay.
4: The Seahawks are 10th.
1: Ooh.
4: At 84. Actually tied for 9th with the Chiefs at 84, which tells me that Madden has no idea what they're talking about. And it's not meant to be disrespectful to your 49ers.
1: Yeah.
4: Last time they played, it was 41-6. You know, anyway.
1: Well, let's see this 49ers. Let's see if health is, on their side this year.
4: The Patriots are higher than the Seahawks are on this. And I'm sure they're saying, the addition of A.J. Brown and the subtraction of Kenneth Walker, that's the reason why. But we'll see. I think it'll be tough for the Seahawks to repeat. But I don't think that they're the 9th or 10th best team in the NFL. I think they're a little bit higher than that. What do you think about the Yankees in Major League Baseball, Steve Cavino? Where do you have them ranked?
0: Right now, behind Tampa Bay.
5: 1-0 to Rosario, drives one. Deep to left center field. Look it up. Pete Crow Armstrong. Goodbye. Woo! Ahmed Rosario with a home run. His 10th of the season, and the Yankees have a 1-0 lead here in the fourth.
4: Spencer Jones would add a solo shot later on. They beat the Cubs today, 2-0, so maybe a little bit higher on your list than the Yankees radio network because we have to give equal time to Rich's Mets. Freddie Peralta scratched from his start tonight in advance of the trade deadline coming up on Monday. He will not pitch tonight against the Marlins. Tigers did the same with pitcher Casey Mize. Victor Wembanyama extended his contract with Nike, which will include an upcoming signature shoe. The Packers activated tenant Tucker Kraft off the PUP list. Rocket Classic on the PGA Tour. Cam Young shoots 61 today, shares the lead with Patrick Cantlay. Ricky Fowler is 1 shot back at 9 under. Xander Schauffele 2 back in a group at 8 under. Guys, back to you.
1: Thanks, Dan.
0: I hate to be that guy, but I saw Wemby's new logo, and it just looked like a V for Vendetta or something. It looked like a goatee and a mustache to me.
26: It looked like a stingray and a whale's tail.
0: I know. You know what? Your eyes adjust, and they get used to it. We already made that point this week. Everybody hates new logos or changes or anything like that, but one day I'll look at that, and I'll associate that with Wemby. Right now, I'm like, what's that?
1: There's never been a logo or a uniform change.
0: What is that, a goatee?
1: For the most part, I would say 99% of the time, any new logo or uniform gets hate on.
0: Did you see it? I got to show you.
1: Of course,
0: you.
1: Yeah.
0: Oh, okay, yeah, it's all over the place. But congrats
6: to him. Like a outline of like a mouth and a nose.
0: That's what I mean. Yeah. It looks like a goatee.
1: Well, he does have.
0: Look.
1: Little.
0: Looks like, look. Tell me that doesn't look like a beard.
1: V for Vendetta.
26: If you lost a bet and you had to get one of two tattoos, Mike Tyson's logo from his face, not on your face, but that design or that new Wemby logo, which one?
0: Right now, I recognize the Tyson one. I'd go with the Tyson. Well, yeah, I'd go with the Tyson one.
4: Wemby's looks like 2 bottom bikini sizes.
6: Yeah.
4: One is large, one is small.
0: Like if one has bulge and one doesn't.
4: I understand. We're supposed to see the eyes, but they look like bikini bottoms to me.
0: See what I mean? Like, I know one day we'll get used to it. Right now,
1: That's supposed to be like an alien.
4: Yes, the droops are the eyes of the alien, yes. And that top part is supposed to be like the brow, the nose.
26: I feel like that could have been done a little bit better.
6: Okay, yeah, now I'm seeing it differently. Actually, I like it. I can see it differently.
0: I don't know, bro. I don't know.
4: I think it's men's and women's bikini bottoms.
1: Now I'm just thinking it's you're in Europe at a beach.
0: You know what?
26: It's like how the Rams logo looks like one of Rich's big toes.
0: Yeah, seriously. Yeah, it proves our theory earlier this week, though. We hate anything new, but, ask us a year from now. We're like, that's the logo, whatever.
1: Great.
0: All right, so we got more Cavino and Rich and prizes to give away. We got Brainwave. We do it every Friday. But we got to give you our last thought of the QB trifecta, and it involves Tom Brady. We do it next.
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0: Let's talk about.
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10: I'm Julian Edelman. 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
14: What's the doomsday clock, Josh?
15: So the doomsday clock is a metaphorical clock that is overseen by the Bulletin of Atomic Scientists. It's a graphic representation of how close humanity is to self-inflicted disaster.
14: They moved the second hand on the clock forward to 89 seconds to midnight, which means it's the closest that clock has ever been to midnight since they started.
15: In 1947, when the U.S. and Russia were starting the Cold War, it was 7 minutes to midnight. We're now less than 2 minutes away from midnight. The furthest away it was from midnight was 1991, after the Soviet Union dissolved. 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
21: Accident I-40 eastbound before Meridian Avenue, exit 145, a 53-minute backup back to Morgan Road, exit 140. Construction work I-40 eastbound after US 281 spur, exit 108, with about a 22-minute backup here back to Canadian County Line. I'm Justin Hill with a look at Oklahoma City traffic.
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0: We are the NFHS. That stands for the National Federation of State High School Associations. But really, what we stand for, together with the WIAA, are the 174,000 high school sports and performing arts students in Washington. And so, we stand. We stand for the runners, debate team members, and basketball players. We stand for their coaches, officials, and adjudicators. We stand for the drummers, football players, and actors. We stand for the golfers, singers, and swimmers. We stand as the national leader and advocate for these essential activities and all who participate in them and make them possible. Because it is our purpose to ensure that high school students get to play, perform, and compete together. To learn more about who we are and what we stand for, visit nfhs.org.
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0: back Friday. Ooh, yeah. It's the Odd Couple, Ron Parker, Kelvin Washington. And if you missed any of today's show, be sure to catch the podcast. Just search the Odd Couple wherever you get your podcast. We'll have it all up. We'll have a best of version. We'll have the full version. Rated 5 stars. Share, review, subscribe, please. All that good stuff. We always appreciate it. On the way next hour, we have Mark Funky Co. Medina. He's going to join us. Alex, hit me with that.
1: Oh, yeah.
0: No, the laugh to Mark Medina. There we go.
2: Say something funny then.
0: And then last hour, we're going to have One Night at Kinko's. Suggestive stories from a sports reporter as well. God. So you just don't know what you're going to get on this Friday with your boys. All right, it's time now, Rob. Let's get to it. Shekel City.
3: Welcome to Shekel City. The home base for Rob Parker's daily picks against the spread.
4: What did I know? Do with it.
5: Elijah did a great job on that 29. What did I know? Do with it. The video?
0: Oh, yeah. I hit him with an HRU.
5: It was very good. Did a great job on it.
0: Come on, man. Elijah, Alex, Rob G, Sagar, man. We work with the best. These guys are amazing.
5: Only, I just wish I could pick better games. I mean, I'm struggling right now. I'm on a struggle.
0: 1-2?
5: 1-2 again last night. My goodness.
0: I told you better not do all this and go 500 at the
6: end
0: of the
6: night. Did I do that?
7: Oklahoma City Comets baseball is on the air.
8: 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Perlaza back at the wall. Move over Jason Hart. Oklahoma City's got a new all-time home run leader. Ryan Ward, 61st in his Oklahoma City career.
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8: Swing and a miss for strike three. 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What a day for Emmett Sheehan here in Sacramento.
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9: 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The Oklahoma City Comets, AAA affiliate of the Los Angeles Dodgers, taking on the Las Vegas Aviators, the AAA affiliate of the Athletics. Comets have won 2 of the first 3 games against the league's top team. The Comets at 14-15 in the second half, 55-48 overall. Aviators 18-12 in the half, 62-41 on the season. Right-hander Ryder Ryan will make the start for the Comets tonight. He's been bouncing back and forth between starting and relieving. In the starter's role tonight, a familiar name on the mound for Las Vegas, Dallas Keuchel, the former Cy Young Award winner, 2-time All-Star, now 38 years old, but still at it, recently signed by the A's as a minor league free agent. He'll make his second start with the Aviators. Our first pitch coming up at 7:05. Here on the On Deck Show, we'll take a look back at last night. Kind of same story as Wednesday night. Comets play a great all-around game and win handily. 9-2 the final score yesterday. We'll hear from Chucky Robinson, Comets catcher, and we get you ready for today with the starting lineups. So the Comets winners 9-2 last night. Las Vegas, though, would take a quick 1-0 lead in the first, but the Comets in the bottom of the third tied up on a Robinson home run. Second consecutive game he has homered in. So 1-1 after 3. Comets go in front in the fourth inning. RBI singles by Zach Earhart and Jack Sawinski give the Comets a 3-1 lead. And then in the bottom of the fifth inning, there were 2 on base for Earhart. Still 1-2. Magdich delivers, swinging a broken bat liner into left field to base it. That's going to score Freeland. Here comes Thomas as well. Earhart's thinking too. The throw to second. He slides around the tag. The throw clearly beat him, but he got to the back of the base around the tag from Stefanik. It ends up being a 2-run double for Zach Earhart. Then Earhart would score in a Ryan Warren RBI single. It was 6-1. Aviators who get 1 run of the 6th inning, but the Comets with 3 more in the bottom of the 7th. A 2-run double by Alec Thomas and yet another run scoring hit by Earhart, who had finished with 4 RBI on the night. Now it stretch it to 9-2, and that ends up being the final score last night. 9 runs, 12 hits, no errors, and 4 left on base for the Comets. 2 runs, 5 hits, no errors, 6 left on base for the Aviators. Comets used a bullpen game, and for the second straight time, they had to use a bullpen game. The pitching staff was outstanding. They combined to allow the just two runs and five hits the league's tops offense. Yermin Rosario went a season-high three innings. No runs, one hit, one walk, one strikeout. He gets the win to go to 3-1. Ryan Magdich, the Las Vegas starter, took the loss to drop to 0-1. Game was played in 2 hours, 24 minutes, 4,087. The Comets have now won the last two games by a combined score of 20-4. When we come back, we'll be joined by Comets catcher Chucky Robinson. There's Oklahoma City Comets on deck, presented by Courtyard by Marriott, Oklahoma City downtown.
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9: Welcome back to the On Deck Show. Alex Reed, and pleased as always to be joined with Chucky Robinson. Chucky, last couple of games, a couple of good home runs for you there. I know it's a little bit of a slow start once you got back to the team, but what do you feel has been working a little bit better for you at the plate of late?
4: Me and Dylan making some swing adjustments and just trying to get some good pitches to hit and, you know, taking it from there.
9: It's awfully hot out here. You guys behind the plate, it's the most physically demanding position. Aside from just the extra hydration, what are some of the other things you need to do to prepare your body to be able to perform in these kind of conditions?
4: Honestly, I don't think you can really, I mean, like you said, you have to hydrate. But I think it kind of starts in the mind, honestly. You just have to kind of accept that it's going to be hot, and you just got to do it. That's what gets me through it. So if that's any advice that I have.
9: How much weight would you estimate you lose in a game like that?
4: You definitely lose all the water weight, I'll tell you that much. No matter how much water you drink, you can't stay hydrated enough. So you probably lose about 5-6 pounds, honestly.
9: Wow. Chucky, last year, part of the team for a while. It was a good offense last year, good offense this year. But right now, have Freeland coming back. I mean, this feels like it has been as deep of a lineup as this team has had in quite some time.
4: No, yeah, I mean, we all know what Freeland can do with the bat. And, you know, him as a person in the locker room, it was really good to have him back.
9: Chucky, I want to talk to you about the art of the mound visit. And I know a lot of times, of course, you're going to go out there. Guy might be struggling to throw strikes, struggling a little bit in general. But when does that gut feeling let you know it's time to go out there?
4: I think it's just knowing the situation of the game and knowing your guys, too. You know, some guys may have longer leashes than others. Whereas if you see a tendency of another guy, you kind of go out there sooner. So it all depends on who's on the mound and the situation of the game, you know, who's on deck. There's some strategy that goes into it. And knowing the guy on the mound is the most important thing.
9: And how much of it maybe is more specifically game focused, or if you're just trying to get that guy to take a breath and a little bit of a breather?
4: Like I said, it depends. Like high leverage situation, you know, we may be talking strategy. We may have, you know, a better matchup on deck. or sometimes, you know, a guy may need a breather because it is hot outside, and you know, a breather, a 30-second break could you know, reset him, and you know, he gets out of the inning after a little break.
9: That's Chucky Robinson. When we come back, we'll have today's starting lineups as Oklahoma City Comets on Deck, presented by Courtyard by Marriott, Oklahoma City downtown.
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